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0: Every week, Cooper's Countdown is heard on great radio stations like this one. What do you got for us, Coop?
1: It was August 5th, 1975. The Rocky Horror Picture Show premiered in cinemas. Bruce Springsteen released Born to Run, and I was promoting my new album, Welcome to My Nightmare. And the charts looked like this. Starting at number 5, The Outlaws, with a song that clocked in at just over 10 minutes, Green Grass and High Tides. At number 4, The Eagles, with a song they wrote after meeting a woman at a bar in L.A., Lion Eyes. The number 3 slot goes to Paul McCartney and Wings, who were enjoying a very successful post-Beatles era with Venus and Mars. At number 2, Jefferson Starship, with a song inspired by their Indian guru, It's Miracles. And the number 1 song on this date, 1975, was by our favorite bearded freaks from Texas. Of course, I'm talking about ZZ Top and Tush.

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1: Hi, Alice. What are your favorite blues songs recordings? I am writing a report for school, and you are the best person to give advice. Thanks, Ethan. Okay, well, everybody knows I'm a dyed-in-the-wool Paul Butterfield fan. I think if you listen to the very first Butterfield album and the East-West album, you're going to hear probably the best electric blues ever. Other than that, I think you need to go to the originals. Jimmy Reed, Lead Belly, Howlin' Wolf, Muddy Waters. Those are the guys that created the foundation for hard rock. Well, if you want me to do your homework for you, drop me a line at alice@aliceisattic.com. I'll be back with This Day in Rock, so stay right there.
0: There's more Alice after this.
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2: On August 5th, 1975, Joan Jett and Sandy West formed a band called The Runaways. And here's something I always love about this story. The whole thing traces back, at least in part, to a party thrown for me. Producer Kim Fowley met a young lyricist named Carrie Chrome at an Alice Cooper party, put her to work finding female musicians, and Chrome went out and found Joan Jett. That's how it started. You're welcome. So in honor of The Runaways, here's

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5: You're back with your tireless host, Alice Cooper. I've outlasted 8 presidents, 5 decades of fashion trends, and every person who told me this whole rock thing was just a phase. And I'm still here, making records and touring. Anyway, this hour we've got rock trivia on one of the most remarkable recordings in the history of popular music. Then for tales, I want to tell you about meeting a man I considered one of the great theatrical geniuses of rock. And then we've got Ann and Nancy Wilson of Heart doing a Cooper's cover of Led Zeppelin. So let's get to it.
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0: 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Go for it, Alice.
1: Who was responsible for Queen's Bohemian Rhapsody becoming a hit? A DJ named Kenny Everett. EMI refused to release it as a single, saying that 5 minutes and 50 seconds was too long for radio. So Queen gave a copy to Kenny, who played it 14 times in one weekend without permission, generating so much listener demand that EMI had no choice but to release it. I remember Kenny Everett, and he was a guy that would do that. He was a guy that would go out on the limb for you. So here's Bohemian Rhapsody, Queen.

0: Alice continues next. Alice's Attic with Alice Cooper.
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0: Imitation is the sincerest form of flattery. Either that, or they just ran out of song ideas. Whichever the case, here's a Cooper's cover now.
1: Back in 1992, when Cameron Crowe was making the movie Singles, he wanted some original music for the soundtrack. Crowe was married to Nancy Wilson at the time, and Nancy and her sister Anne had been thinking about covering Led Zeppelin for years. The Wilson sisters had grown up listening to Zeppelin, so they formed a side project, the Lovemongers, specifically to play folk and acoustic music that their heart catalog didn't have room for. So when Cameron needed music, he went to his wife. The Lovemongers' version of The Battle of Evermore was recorded live, and its version on single soundtrack. So here's Lovemongers with The Battle of Evermore.

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2: Somewhere lurking in the dark shadows is a radio host who doesn't suck, even though he's always been a bit of a freak. But he does think you're worthy of listening to his show. Crank up the most talented man whose eye makeup is better than yours. The king of your kind. It's Alice's Attic with Alice Cooper.
3: It's another epic night here in Alice's Attic. How do I manage to stay this excited all the time? Must be those buckets of money they gave me. So this hour, movie music madness about a zookeeper who talks to animals, which somehow needed kickstart my heart to tell the story. Then my favorite part of the night, Hey Stupid. And finally, for rock trivia, it's an REM song that nobody can sing all the words to, including Michael Stipe. But now let's hear some rock.
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0: 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It's Movie Music Madness, starring the one and only Alice Cooper.
1: In 2011, the movie Zookeeper was released. Kevin James played a zookeeper who is devoted to his animals and terrible with women. When he falls for a colleague, the animals at the zoo reveal that they can speak, and they band together to help him win her over. Adam Sandler voices a monkey, Sylvester Stallone a lion, Nick Nolte voices a gorilla, Cher voices a bear, Don Rickles voices a frog. It did not receive a single positive review from a critic. The soundtrack, on the other hand, was better than the film, including Kansas, Boston, Meatloaf, Quiet Riot, and for some reason, Kickstart My Heart by Motley Crue. I saw the movie and I thought it was very clever. I think Kevin James is one of the funniest stand-up comedians also. So here's Kickstart My Heart from the Zookeepers.

0: hasn't flown the coop, Alice will be back in just a few. Alice's Attic with Alice Cooper.
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1: Where did the four names with initial LB come from in the R.E.M. song, It's the End of the World? The LB names came from a dream Michael Stipe had about a birthday party for rock critic Lester Bangs, where he was the only person whose initials weren't LB. So the guest list included Lenny Bruce, Leonard Brezhnev, Leonard Bernstein. Stipe later said, "That dream ended up in a song with a lot of stuff I'd seen when I was flipping TV channels." So let's hear it. It's the end of the world as we know.

0: Alice needs a break, and so do you. 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
5: 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So, lots coming up this hour. You gotta love the 80s with America's House Band. Then some freaky facts to shake up that little brain of yours. And then trivia on some fun little Canadians. But now, how about this?
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0: The scent of Aquanet, the silky smooth feel of spandex, and a cassette cranked up on the Alpine in your Trans Am. 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
2: In 1982, Cheap Trick were in trouble. Their previous album, All Shook Up, had been produced by George Martin, the producer of the Beatles, and it had underperformed commercially and artistically. And CBS Records had sued the band for $10 million over an album they said was delivered late. So the band went into the studio with Roy Thomas Baker, who gave them a harder, glossier sound than they'd had before. The resulting album, One-on-One, was more arena-ready and more radio-friendly. Roy produced Flush the Fashion for me, and I had a great time with him. So here's She's Tight from Cheap Trick's album, One-on-One.

0: Your teller of Detroit stories, Alice Cooper, will return after these messages. Alice's Attic with Alice Cooper.
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1: Let's get smarter together. Here we go. The tongue of a blue whale weighs as much as an elephant. A recent study shows that one in three Spaniards drinks beer in the morning. I must have been Spaniard 48 years ago. The highest point and the lowest point in the USA are only 76 miles away from each other. Mount Whitney and Death Valley are both in California. The name cheeseburger was trademarked by Denver's Humpty Dumpty Drive-In back in 1935. Chickens outnumber humans 200 to 1 in Delaware. Be careful. Don't piss off the chickens. They could take us out. And finally tonight, in 1799, the first commercial winery was established in the USA in the state of Kentucky, which is usually the home of whiskey. Well, it's time for a break while you think about all of that, but I'll be right back with more rock trivia after this.
0: More Alice Cooper is coming up next.
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1: What is hidden at the end of the April Wine song, I Like to Rock? The outro guitar riff is two of the most famous riffs in rock history played simultaneously, Day Tripper by the Beatles and Satisfaction by the Rolling Stones. As a tribute to both bands, guitarists Brian Greenway and Miles Goodwin played the two riffs simultaneously, locked together in a way that sounds like one complicated piece of music. We actually did this on a record one time. We did the Man from U.N.C.L.E. theme, the I Spy theme, and the James Bond theme, all at the same time, three different guitars. So let's hear I Like to Rock.

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2: Welcome to the deepest confines of the mind of Alice Cooper. It's a bit dusty up here, and oh, is it cluttered. There's a memory of hanging out with John Lennon and Anne Murray at LA's The Troubadour in 73. And over here is Alice's Cortez High School locker combination. And why is there a random recollection of pre-concert pickled herring in Oslo in 2017? But amidst the mélange, there's a wealth of rock and roll tidbits and knowledge that never fails to entertain and engage. So without further ado, here's your fastidious host. It's Alice's Attic with Alice Cooper.
3: 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Yeah, right. Coming up this hour, an Attic classic, a listener email, and finally we'll top it off with some rock trivia. But first, here's music.
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0: 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Here's an Attic classic.
1: In 1967, the Stones were in serious trouble. Mick Jagger and Keith Richards had been convicted on drug charges. Brian Jones had his own drug trial coming up. Their manager, Andrew Luke Oldham, had walked away. The whole band was rarely in the studio at the same time because of court appearances, and they had to make an album, which became their Satanic Majesty's Request, a deliberately psychedelic album partially inspired by the Beatles' Sgt. Pepper. The album was panned. Critics called it derivative. Keith called it a load of crap, and even Mick disavowed it completely in 1995. But there is one song on that album that both of them always accepted from the dismissal. She's a Rainbow. It was an obvious play on the Beatles' Sgt. Pepper. They went the other way. Sgt. Pepper was just all happy. Satanic Majesty's Request was weird and psychedelic. They were probably all on acid. So here's the Stones. She's a

0: What? You think radio this brilliant is free? We'll be back with more amazing Alice Cooper after the break. Alice's Attic with Alice Cooper.
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1: Hi, Alice. I came up with an amazing song last night in my dream. But when I woke, I couldn't remember it. And by the time I was completely

0: 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The guy said, what's wrong with that? He said, I can't remember where I live. I'll be right back with more rock trivia, so don't move.
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1: Which Jethro Tull song did Ian Anderson deliberately write to be a big hit? Teacher. Ian wrote it to be a hit single. It was his self-described attempt to write a piece of more generic pop rock music. It was recorded twice in different versions for different markets. And he has consistently said he doesn't like it very much because it just seems a bit forced. Meanwhile, his own manager became convinced it was secretly written about him and believes this to this day. So here's Teacher from Jethro Tull.

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2: You always hear these stories how people get catfished, or you go out on a first date and you think you met the perfect person for you to spend the rest of your life with, and then you find out 2 months later they are nuts.
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2: 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So how do you tell the difference between a green flag and a red flag when you're dating somebody for the first time? We have an expert for that. It's coming up next.

0: The red flags and the green flags when you start dating somebody new. What are they? Corinna Alexander is a dating expert and dating coach. She's also a matchmaker. 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All right, Corinna, you finally land a date and you go and you meet them for the first time. What are the things you look for that are good and the things that are bad?
1: So good things are when the person speaks well about like people in their life, family members, relatives, friends. Conversely, a red flag is when someone mentions their ex. Women will say, oh, he brought up his ex like 5 times.
0: Is it different if it's ex-girlfriend versus ex-wife?
2: Divorced people. Mm-hmm. I mean, it depends, too, on where the person is that you're dating, too. Mm-hmm. But you don't want to see somebody who's living in that, right? You don't want to feel like they're walking.

0: in it every day.
1: Exactly. Like, if it's a wife, it's mother of their kids. It's hard to...
0: Right, they're going to be involved. You're going to hear that name a lot. Ex-girlfriend, but, though, it feels like you're stuck there, right?
1: Right, and women can sniff out when a guy is still hung up on his ex, because he is always talking about it. And if he was mean to his ex, he could be mean to you.
2: That's true. If they get rage in their eyes when they start talking about their ex, that's a red flag.
0: Can't
2: like, back
0: themselves.
2: Away slowly. Yes.
0: Right.
2: And you know that person. Like, when they start talking about their ex, they look crazy all of a sudden.
0: Oh,
2: like, yeah.
0: Yeah,
2: you're like...
0: and it doesn't matter how terrible the other one was.
2: All right, another red flag when you meet somebody you're on a date that you know...
1: I've heard this enough from women that when a guy's constantly talking about how expensive things are, it's a red flag for them.
2: When you're with somebody, and I don't want to say the word cheap.
1: Cheap. Me too. I was trying not to say it.
2: Trying not to say it, but let's be honest. Some people are cheap. And when they're like that, and you're not like that, it causes serious conflict in a relationship, and that's something you should know off the bat. It's not that they're frugal, because that's different. That's a person mm-hmm. that's looking out for your future. It's mm-hmm. somebody that doesn't want you to spend a penny. I remember there's this one girl from college. She married this guy, and I feel so bad if they're listening right now. But he would create Excel spreadsheets and give her budgets on how much she could pay for groceries, but broken down by item. That marriage did not last.
0: Well,
2: that's
0: I mean, because you feel like you're set up to fail at that point. You feel like, you know, number one, you're being monitored, you're being parented or controlled, and it is a form of control. It's okay. Listen, if you came up with the spreadsheet together,
2: right,
0: and you're on the same footing, and if you have a system which you'd conclude that one thing is worth this or another thing is worth that, then you did it together.
2: Okay, so what are the green flags? Let's flip this to the good things, that if they say these things, you know that this might be a keeper.
1: What's really sweet with a guy, when they talk about their mother or sisters in nice ways, I find that's a really nice predictor of how he feels about women in general. When they talk nice about family, that's a nice thing. When they talk about a future with you, I think that's nice. And I don't mean necessarily like on the first date, because that might be a little too soon. But like, you know, after a month, when he starts to say nice things about you, that's a nice thing.
2: Yeah, I mean, I think you like to feel like there's a future. And a lot of times early in a relationship, when you're very uncertain, you're like, does he like me as much as I like him? Those little nuggets were like, well, maybe next year we could go check that out. And just the fact that they said that makes you think that they see us together next year.
0: Yeah,
2: which feels
0: like we could be seeing each other.
2: Right.
1: I could tell you personally that melts your heart when you know the guy's thinking. You're in his future.
2: All right. One last question, Corinne. I will let you go. When you go out on a first date, do you let him pick up the check? Do you offer to split it? Do you say nothing? If he makes you pay, is that a red flag? What do you do?
1: If he asks you out, he should pick it up. Chivalry's not dead. If he asks you to split it, you know, just split it, but then realize, you know, maybe he is your guy, but you're going to be in a relationship that's not very chivalrous. You're going to be the one taking out the garbage or buying your own Valentine's Day gifts.
2: Oh, boy. You don't do that to be married 20 years like
0: everybody.
2: Me, right? All right, Corinne Alexander. You can find her online at CorinnaAlexander.com. She's a matchmaker and dating coach. Thank you so much for taking the time. We always appreciate it.
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7: It's been another hot week across the area with temperatures either in the upper 90s or right at the 100-degree mark so far. looks like we're on course to see that again today. High near 100, sunshine most of the day. Late in the day, we'll start to watch for some of those scattered storms developing in New Mexico. Still a slight chance that they drift into the area tonight. Look for low tonight near 70, and for tomorrow, well, still not seeing much change near 100. With your first alert forecast from News Channel 10, I'm Doppler Day. The
2: Eagle. Is there such thing as a shared custody of a puppy? What if it has absolutely nothing to do with a couple breaking up or a couple getting a divorce? You're going to get the whole story, then you'll be the judge. Couples Court's coming up next.

0: Amarillo's classic hit station, 100.9, The Eagle. One couple.
1: It makes me furious. I don't get it.
2: This is what she wants to do.
0: One problem.
2: My daughter wants to do a spa weekend for her 16th birthday.
1: And I'm being deprived of going there because I'm a guy?
0: You decide the outcome.
3: All right, Gabby, you got to be happy to hear that, right?
2: Yeah, I mean, we can have a family dinner when we get back in town.
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3: 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Nina and Gavin, now you guys have been dating for how long?
4: Well, I would say about, a year and a half now.
3: And you both are divorced and you both have children from previous marriages, correct?
4: Yes.
5: Correct.
3: And you currently do not live together.
5: Correct.
3: All right, so Gavin, what's going on?
4: I really want to get a dog. I mean, my kids wanted a puppy forever, and I just feel like now is kind of the time. You know, I'm just proposing this idea. I could get a dog, and we could kind of share the dog between the houses, you know, and then maybe one day we could become a family, and then the dog will be, you know, both of ours.
6: This is like a timeshare dog.
3: Well, it's like you have shared custody. Now you're going to have shared custody of your dog.
6: Yeah, but I mean, you're still dating. Okay, Nina, what's your side of this?
5: I understand. I think that it's fun to have a dog, but there's so many different corresponding schedules and who has whose kids on what weekend. And now we have to throw a dog into the mix. And it just adds this other variable that if eventually we do move in together and everyone's one big happy family, then we can consider it. But I just think until then, we need to still date and just enjoy our blended family and see how that unfolds. Because the dynamics right now are a certain way. And then if and when we do move in together, those dynamics are going to change too. So I just feel like we're jumping the gun a little bit with getting a dog and having shared joint custody of this puppy.
3: I mean, it's a tough thing. What do you do? I mean, I understand your kids want a puppy, but one puppy for all the kids, but you only get to see them on certain days?
6: What do all the TV judges say? They all say, don't get a dog unless you're married. Unless you're living in the house together. They all say that because there always comes up complications. And you're right. You know, it's another thing to plan for now, right? With your kids having to be there. Shared custody going on with your old spouses as well. Now you've got, you know, who's going to let the dog out? It just, you know, creates issues as far as traveling and stuff like that goes. On the other hand, I love dogs and I'd adopt all the dogs. That's just me. I feel like a household with a dog is a happier household. So,
3: Do your kids all get along?
5: Yeah, for the most part, you know, but they don't all live together, right?
3: Right.
5: So it's just, yeah. So maybe if we all live together, it would be different. But right now, you know, everybody's still nice.
3: But Gavin, what's your plan? Like, how do you envision it? Like Monday through Wednesday, the dog is with Nina, and Thursday through Sunday, the dog is with you and your kids. How do you think that's going to work?
4: Not as black and white as that, but, you know, isn't life a little bit brighter with animals around? I mean, you know, we have to align our schedules anyway. We just throw the dog in the mix.
3: Well, let's see what the audience has to say, because they may agree with you, Gavin. Why not? If the kids want a dog, then you could, I mean, I hate to use this phrase, but kill two birds with one stone. You get one dog and then you guys share it. And eventually
4: right.
3: When your relationship moves to the next level and you move in together, well, now all the kids have a dog under one roof. But they may see Nina's side too. Getting a dog and having to have shared custody is a big challenge. One that maybe is not a good idea because who's really going to benefit from it? When you guys are all together, then you can do it a year or two down the road.
6: Sometimes it creates stressors you couldn't perceive. 1-800-330-9999. Whose side are you on? It's the Couples Court with Anna and Raven.
3: Should you get shared custody of a dog with the woman that you're dating? That's what it comes up right now between Nina and Gavin. They have, you know, they've been dating for about, what is that, a year and a half? 2 years, yeah.
6: Something like that.
3: And they're both divorced and they have shared custody of their own children. All the kids want a puppy, but they don't live together. So Gavin has this great idea. He goes, well, we could adopt a puppy. Some days it'll stay with me and my kids. Some days it'll stay with you and your kids. So everybody wins.
6: Nina doesn't think it's fair, number one, of the dog or to herself or everybody else's schedules, right? We've got enough time balancing all these kids, getting them in the right places they're supposed to go. One weekend they're with their other parents, then they're with us. The dog's going to be confused.

0: it's just a bit of a hassle that we don't need right now. Do I love dogs? Yes, but we're not quite ready at the moment.
1: What do you think? Do you think it's a big deal to have like shared custody of a dog when you're dating somebody for all the kids? 1-800-330-9999. Hey, Patty, whose side are you on?
2: I'm on the boyfriend's side. I am a dog person, animal person, but she sounded like a little bit wishy-washy. And if, and only if, we get together and blend the family. But it should be his decision, his house. I'm with the guy.
0: Well, I heard what you said. Get the dog, dump the girlfriend. No, I get it. Right.
2: No, as long as he just goes into it saying that this is 100% his responsibility, then I say go for it. He shouldn't ask permission for his house.
1: Whose side are you on? 1-800-330-9999. Couples Court.

0: Is it okay to have shared custody of a dog? Not like a divorce situation or a couple breaking up. How about if it's the complete opposite? Nina and Gavin have been dating for about 2 years. They're both divorced and have custody of their children. They have shared custody. So all the kids want a puppy. Gavin's got a great idea. So, you know, we're not ready to move in together with all the kids. But what if we get a dog? And some days it stays in my house. Some days it stays at your house. All the kids are happy. We're all happy.
1: 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I don't think it's impossible for a dog to be happy in two households, especially, you know, it's the same group of people, right? And they have his bed in each one of those spots. As crazy as that might sound to somebody who's like, you know, your dog needs routine, it's still a routine. It's just an expanded routine. It's like if you had an extra house or another property that you would go to, or if your dog went with you to work every single day. Nina, on the other hand, makes very valid points. It's like, listen, we just have a lot going on, balancing the kids' schedules, getting them to where they need to go all the time. This is extra pressure on a relationship that we don't need right now at this time.
0: What do you think? Would you do it? 1-800-330-9999. Hey, Carol, whose side are you on?
2: I'm on her side. I feel like I'm a pet sitter, and I've seen a lot of dogs having to be rehomed in many family situations and things like that. And although they're a couple, they're not living together. And I think it's great. If he wants a dog, I think he should get a dog. Take care of the dog. It's his dog. If they end up together, then they all end up as a big, happy family with the dog. Mm. But she doesn't sound like she's really on board with that, so she shouldn't be on board, and he should just get a dog if he wants a dog.
1: I'm with you. Forcing dogs into situations, animals into situations where it doesn't really make sense, often does not work out well.
0: Hey, Kim, whose side are you on?
3: I'm on Nina's side. The dog's a living thing. You know, it's not going to be fair to the dog to go back and forth between the two houses. It's not a stable environment to be doing that to the dog. They should be waiting.
4: The verdict is in. Jury foreman, what are the results?
0: Nina, our audience agreed with you today. It's not the time, Gavin. I know you're excited. You want to give the kids the puppy. But if you're going to get a puppy, it has to be your puppy and your kid's puppy. And that's it, with full custody at your home.
5: Yeah, I mean, I get it. It is added extra stress. I was just super excited at the thought of it, you know?
1: Well, maybe you guys need to make time in your schedule and your household to make it happen. At this point, Nina, you got the votes, so you must be somewhat relieved.
3: Yeah, absolutely. I feel like there's still so many factors. And, you know, just because you get a puppy, like, doesn't mean that it's even a good dog. Like, you have to spend that time training and taking care of it and making sure it doesn't bite people. And, you know, like, all the things that make a dog a good dog. So I just think that in due time, that's the next thing to tackle. But we don't even live together yet. So I just kind of want to slow the roll a little.
1: Nina's like, what if that dog doesn't want us to date? I love it.
0: All right. Well, if you have a problem too, you can send an email, couplescore@annonraven.com. Anna in the
6: weather. It's been another hot week across the area with temperatures either in the upper 90s or right at the 100 degree mark so far. Looks like we're on course to see that again today. High near 100, sunshine most of the day. Late in the day, we'll start to watch for some of those scattered storms developing in New Mexico. Still a slight chance that they drift into the area tonight. Look for low tonight near 70, and for tomorrow, well, still not seeing much change, near 100. With your first alert forecast from News Channel 10, I'm Doppler Dave. The
0: Eagle. You're single and you've been looking for the perfect somebody. Research shows maybe you should be looking a little closer to home.
1: Really?
0: Does that sound weird?
1: Does.
0: It should. It certainly should. It's coming up next.

0: Amarillo's classic hit station, 100.9, The Eagle.
1: If you're looking for love, should you be looking at your best friend's brother or sister?
2: Oh, I would not recommend it. Yeah.
1: Many Reddit accounts are going to tell you that's violating the bro code or the girl code. Mm-hmm. But there's this expert, and she disagrees. She says it's 100% fair game as long as they have a good relationship with their siblings.
2: Yeah.
1: And then she goes one step further, and she says you don't have to ask them for permission to date their sibling.
2: Okay.
1: But you do have to give them a heads up first that you're interested.
2: I mean, that's all great advice, really. I've never dated any of my friends' sisters. I just found it to be bad practice. And I'll tell you why. So I had an acquaintance in high school. I was an underclassman. He was an upperclassman. He was a very, you know, popular guy, big guy on campus, that kind of thing. And I started dating his younger sister there. Now, here's the thing. It's not like we were hanging out all the time. We had spent some time together or whatever. But you know sometimes when you date somebody and you know immediately, like, have you ever heard of the hot versus crazy quotient?
1: A hot versus crazy?
2: Yeah, there's a whole graphic thing there. It's a sliding scale, right? So based on how attractive somebody is you know, directly correlates to how crazy they can be and you'll continue to date them.
1: Let me explain. Hold on. Let me make sure I understand this.
2: Yeah.
1: What you're saying, Raven, broken down, is that if a girl is hot enough, you'll discard the fact that she's nuts?
2: It's not just girls, okay? I mean, don't act like you guys haven't made bad decisions, too. Look at Johnny Depp. People continue to date that guy, right?
1: Okay.
2: I mean, all I'm saying is like, people have made decisions based on these things in the past.
1: Okay? I like that you think Johnny Depp is a reference.
2: I'm just saying, at one point, Sean Penn, like, pick a guy who's
1: a disaster.
2: Serious? Like, you know what I mean? Like, just pick a guy for years who was a disaster.
1: Please continue.
2: Anyways, right? Like, I mean, at this point, Jake Paul, right? Who are you talking about? Anyways, so I got involved with somebody, and then it ended badly, okay? And this person, he was always one of those guys that was, like, over the top, overprotective of the sister. And I came home one night from work. I was working my bagging grocery job, and I come home, and he's in my condo complex, like, street area, and he's all of a sudden starts going berserk. Like, he wants to chase me around a car. He climbed on top of some other person's vehicle. The police ended up getting called, and then he's sobbing in my driveway for an hour because apparently he was on probation or something like that.
1: What?
2: Before I said, no, don't worry, it's okay. They don't need to press any charges, and convince my neighbor not to do that because he walked on their car. And guess what? A week or two later, he was a jerk again.
1: Just because you dated his little sister.
2: Just because I dated his little sister. And so at that point, I made a conscious decision as a sophomore in high school to never date a friend's sister again.
1: See, I don't have anything
2: ever
1: like this because I have my younger brother is 3 years younger than me. So it was too young for any of my friends to be interested in him,
2: sure.
1: You know, because he was still a kid. He's a kid.
2: Plenty of people were interested in my sister.
1: What happened? Because I
2: told my sister never date any of my friends. They're all scumbags.
1: How do you know that? Did she? Did she ever do it?
2: I mean, if she did it behind my back. So.
1: Huh.
2: And she may have. I mean, she's a crafty one and you know, does going to do what she wants, obviously.
1: I'm so curious. If you've ever dated one of your friend's siblings, what went down? 1-800-330-9999.
2: I'm just going to say it publicly. Like, I should have let them press charges.
1: Okay.
2: I should have done it. Should have.
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4: Good morning. Welcome to Thursday. I'm Michael J. Stevens. At about 6:20 Wednesday morning, Amarillo police were called to the intersection of Lakeside Drive and

0: Triangle Drive on a major crash involving five vehicles, three pedestrians. The preliminary investigation indicates a Chevy pickup pulling a trailer turned southbound onto Lakeside Drive. It was struck by a northbound pickup following the initial collision. Occupants of both vehicles exited and were standing on Lakeside Drive. A northbound Toyota was able to avoid that crash. A northbound Jeep swerved in an attempt to miss it but was struck from the rear by a Mitsubishi SUV. That impact caused the Jeep to strike the three pedestrians who were outside their vehicles. The Jeep and the Mitsubishi both collided with the rear of the Toyota SUV. One of the pedestrians, Richard Hayes, age 67, transported to a local hospital with life-threatening injuries. Unfortunately, he later passed away. Two additional pedestrians and the driver of the Jeep also transported to a local hospital with injuries that are not believed to be life-threatening. That investigation remains ongoing. Sturgis, South Dakota, gearing up for the start of the motorcycle rally festivities. Some preliminary events got underway Wednesday. Here's Mark Mayfield with more.
1: I don't want a pickle. I just want to ride on the motorcycle.
2: The 86th annual Sturgis Motorcycle Rally officially runs August 7th through the 16th. This year's theme is America 250, honoring the 250th anniversary of the signing of the Declaration of Independence. I'm Mark Mayfield.
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2: You're single, done with the dating apps, can't figure out where you're going to find somebody new. Maybe it's not somebody new you were looking for.
3: Yeah.
2: An expert says it's totally cool to date your friend's siblings.
3: And past a certain age, right? Like, I mean, what are you going to say anyways? Everybody has to make their own decisions.
2: It's funny because when you think about it, you think like that's a high school thing. Like, yeah. You know, like, but the truth of the matter is if you're in your late 20s and your 30s, maybe even your 40s, or you're divorced and you start looking at your friends, brothers or sisters that are also single, you're like, wait a minute, I've known them my whole life. They're awesome. Why didn't I date them?
3: Well, if you're going through different things, right? Like if you've already gone through the apps and you've gone through the friends and, oh, let me go see who's going to be at the grocery store or at church or any of those other regular avenues, then you start looking at what's around you. But I would disagree. I'm not going to say that that's necessarily a good thing. Because I know them. I should definitely marry this person because I know them, because I met them, because we lived three doors down from each other. I don't know if that's a good idea.
2: If you've ever dated one of your friend's siblings, what went down? Did you tell the person before, your friend? 1-800-330-9999.

0: Sounds like you're breaking the bro code or the girl code to me, but an expert says that if you are single and you haven't been able to find somebody, look a little closer, because sometimes your friends' siblings are good options.
1: Yeah.
0: And he says the only thing you need to do is make sure they have a good relationship with their sibling.
1: Yeah.
0: That makes it okay. And you have to give them the heads up. Don't ask for permission. Just let them know, I'm interested in your brother and we're going out.
1: Yeah.
0: What?
1: You know, here's kind of one of those things, though. Before you drop that bombshell, like, if your, you know, friend, all right, or somebody in your friend circle thought that you were a good match for this person, wouldn't they have said something to you?
0: I never would have. I would never in my life, like, look at if my brother was single and be like, you know what, I should set him up with Stacy.
1: Because you don't feel like he's a good option for your friend.
0: No, because I feel like those are two separate worlds. But I don't know, maybe not. 1-800-330-9999. Gina.
2: So I date one of my friend's siblings, and I didn't tell her. I just showed up at Thanksgiving dinner.
0: No.
1: That's cold.
0: How do you do that?
2: Her family. I didn't know how to tell her, so I just came, and that's how she found out.
0: At some point, her brother should have said, Gina is coming for Thanksgiving, and she's with me. Like, that's, I feel like that's off you at that point, right? Or no?
2: Thank you. I agree. I feel like it's his responsibility to open up his sibling and tell her that he's dating her friend, right? And so I wasn't going to take that responsibility. That wasn't really my job, so I just showed up, and it was definitely awkward. She was not pleased, and we haven't really spoken since, to be honest.
1: Yeah, I couldn't disagree with the two of you more. I think as a friend, it was 100% your obligation to tell her first.
0: Eric, you dated one of your friend's siblings?

0: So we didn't tell him. He kind of found out. We were all on a trip together because we've known each other for a very long time. Started talking, dating.
1: Oh, we know what happened.
0: In college.
1: Well,
0: we just kind of kept it under wraps because he's a really overprotective brother. So we went on a trip together, all of us, and caught her coming out of my room.
1: Oh!
0: Yeah.
1: Oh!
2: Was he mad or was he cool with that?
0: He was not that cool with it. We did have a little physical tussle, but it wasn't... It wasn't too bad. I understood his anger, so I didn't take it personally.
1: That's kind of one of those things where if you've been lying to your friend for a number of years about dating his sister, whether it's right for him to be angry or not, like, you deserve the punch in the face, right? Like, you know what I mean? Like, Anna, like, it's found out. Mm-hmm. The moment arrives. He comes up. What are you going to say, right? Like, what are you going to say to him in that regard? Because you are wrong having not told him. You know, that's just, it's not even like it's like a fight. It's like, okay, you're going to slug me. Maybe I'm going to slug you back, depending on how much I like you. You know what I mean? But it's kind of like, all right, I'm going to give you one or two.
2: So what happens now? Are you still with his sister?
0: Of course.
2: Okay. And is he cool with it now? Is he better?
0: He's better about it now. I mean, it's something that he couldn't really, you know, we've been together for years. Yeah. It just was between her and I. So now it's out in the open.
1: Yeah, but it changes you and him.
0: It did. It did. Initially, you know, but this happened like 2 years ago, and we're back to a place of being, you know, really close friends. So
1: that's good.
0: I treat her sister well.
1: That makes a difference.
2: Right.
1: Makes
2: you're
1: a huge
2: guy.
1: Difference. Yeah.
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2: weather. It's been another hot week across the area with temperatures either in the upper 90s or right at the 100 degree mark so far. Looks like we're on course to see that again today. High near 100, sunshine most of the day. Late in the day, we'll start to watch for some of those scattered storms developing in New Mexico. Still a slight chance that they'll drift into the area tonight. Look for low tonight near 70, and for tomorrow, well, still not seeing much change near 100. With your first alert forecast from News Channel 10, I'm Doppler Dave. The Eagle.
3: It's funny how sometimes the algorithm knows you better than you know yourself.
4: It's crazy. I'm trying to break mine lately because I feel like every time I talk to somebody about something, they're like, that's your algorithm, not mine.
3: Well, it's true because your algorithm is like straight crazy. Raven will honestly, we'll be in meetings talking about what we're going to talk about during the show. And he'll be like, well, everybody saw this, right? And all of us just look at each other. And we're like, no, Raven.
4: I don't understand.
3: You don't?
4: I don't.
3: It doesn't make sense to you? Well, I got targeted on my algorithm to join a Facebook group. And at first, I was wildly offended.
4: Yeah.
3: But then I started reading some of the comments and I read some of the posts. And I go, oh, these are my people. They were right. This is exactly where I belong. It's coming up next.

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It's Anna and Raven on 100.9 The Eagle.

0: Amarillo's classic hit station, 100.9, The Eagle.
1: Did you ever get a suggestion on social media, like an ad that was targeted towards you or says you should join this group, and immediately you were like, what? Why am I getting this? This doesn't make any sense.
2: I'm not one of those people. Right. I shouldn't be included in this group.
1: At first, I was offended that the algorithm directed me to join the dull women's group.
2: What?
1: But then I started looking at it, and I was like, oh, these robots know me better than I know myself.
2: Wait a minute. So a dull women's group is this something like, you know, Facebook didn't start this for itself, right? Mm-hmm. So somebody actually did, thought it was a good idea, and there's an administrator and all that. There must be.
1: Oh, yeah. Facebook has a lot of strange groups. Yeah. Maybe you're a part of some of them, but there's one with almost 900,000 followers that are a part of it.
2: Wow.
1: And it's called the Dull Women's Group, and it's a public group, and it says that it will not approve all posts or people that want to join. They say they get up to 3,000 requests a day from women that want to be part of the dull women's group.
2: I mean, it's exclusive, yet it's exclusive to nearly a million people.
1: Yep.
2: That's quite something.
1: So how do you get approved to be part of the group? You have to explain why you're dull, and then oddly, it wants you to include your shoe size and how many bananas you eat. So I fell into the hole last night.
2: Yeah.
1: I came up and I'm like, oh, and I honestly don't spend a lot of time on Facebook. So I was captured by this. Mm-hmm. I started reading about all these dull women and I was like, these are my people.
2: Really?
1: Yes.
2: You found similarities.
1: Valerie writes, my slippers are about 10 years old and today I picked out a bunch of dog hair that accumulated in between the sides and the insole. Size 7 shoe.
2: Felt like it was a big deal. Felt like it was progress.
1: That was her big day.
2: Yeah.
1: Patricia says, I make videos on fiber arts for a living, and I love spinning, knitting, weaving, and dyeing. I wear a size 9.5 shoe.
2: I mean, dyeing your own things that you wove.
1: Mm-hmm.
2: That's crazy.
1: Emily says that she enjoys junk journaling and kimchi preparation.
2: Okay.
1: I don't know what either of those things are, but now I'm intrigued.
2: Eating the kimchi is, you know, it's the spicy food, right? Mm-hmm. And then your junk journaling, she's just writing nonsense in her book.
1: Tanya says she doesn't eat bananas, and shoe size depends on how many Lay's salt and vinegar chips she's eaten that day. But she says she talks to people at the office every day because she has to, and then she gets her nails done once a month. That's her life.
2: Raven, I mean, I can play this game.
1: All right, if you were gonna try to join the dull women's group on Facebook, what would your thing say?
2: 1 to 2 bananas a day, but not more than 8 in a week, because when it comes to Friday, like, I don't typically go with the banana.
1: Okay.
2: Yeah. Size 11.5 or 12 shoe, depends on the brand, right? What the fit is. As far as dull stuff goes, I've seen Jaws. Top Gun, what would be another? Die Hard. I've seen all three of those movies over 1,000 times. If one of them is on today, I'll watch it again.
1: It's weird.
2: I'll watch it every single time.
1: Yeah.
2: I've gotten the same sandwich every time I've ordered a sandwich for probably the last 30 years. It's ham and cheese with lettuce, tomato, and mayonnaise. That's all that is in my
1: pretty
2: sandwich.
1: Pretty dull.
2: Yeah. I have sat in the same 100 square foot area of a public beach every time I have gone there, at least the last decade.
1: Oh.
2: I sit right there. And if that area is not available, I get super close to whoever's in that area so that they move because they're uncomfortable.
1: I did mine too, Raven. Do you want to know what makes me part of the dull woman's club?
2: I would love to.
1: Sometimes I just sit in my closet on the floor and hide from my family and sit in silence. I can't stay awake to watch any of the shows or movies that everyone is watching or talking about.
2: That closet one, is that dull or sad? Okay.
1: I go to bed at 8 o'clock every night.
2: Oh, I wish I could.
1: I have a black pair of Gap sweatpants that I call my spirit animal. And my shoe pre-pregnancy was size 7. Post-pregnancy, size 7.5. I'm lying. It's actually 8 now.
2: Oh.
1: I know.
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1: So this is awkward. Have you ever been at work or maybe at school and you walk by somebody and they're looking at something really strange on their laptop?
2: Oh, yeah, of course.
1: Raven, so every day I have to walk past where Raven sits to get to his microphone to record something. Mm-hmm. And I have noticed I'm not looking at your computer.
2: Oh, no, you're not.
1: But the editing is right next to where your laptop is set up. And the fact that you have this many emails for this one place is somewhat alarming.
2: They think of me a lot. That's all I will say.
1: Okay, it's coming up next.

0: on, music up, coffee in hand. 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
2: It's always so weird when you walk by somebody's computer at work, or maybe if you're in school, college, and you walk by somebody's laptop, and they've got something up on their screen that's questionable at best, and you're like, whoa, what's this person looking at?
1: I mean, I thought people would have gone wise to that at this point, right? Like, you get in trouble a couple times at work, and you're like, I should probably stop that habit.
2: Well, it's so weird, because I don't think people are aware of it. So Raven, every day I have to walk past Raven's laptop to record something on his microphone, and he leaves the editing, his computer, right next to where I have to edit. So it's right in my face. And I've noticed lately, and I'm not looking at your stuff, Raven, I promise.
1: Yeah, okay.
2: But it's always there. You get a million emails from McDonald's every day. How many times a day does McDonald's email you?
1: Probably 3 to 4 times a day.
2: I mean, what?
1: Every day.
2: And you check them? You read the emails from McDonald's single day?
1: No, I don't read them every day, but they keep on sending them. But at the same time, it's like one of those things, like, you know, like when somebody keeps sending you emails and you're like, well, not today, but you're like, maybe tomorrow.
2: You're probably like wondering, like, wait a minute, what do you mean McDonald's? I mean the fast food chain McDonald's.
1: Yeah.
2: I mean Grimace. I mean the hamburger. Burglar. That's who I mean. Ronald McDonald.
1: I've told you that I'm a big fan of their app. All right. It's got a lot of fantastic specials on there. And when you interact with the app, oh my gosh, like it sends you so much stuff. It's like one of my good friends. Yeah. Like McDonald sends me some. It sent me while you pointing it out yesterday to somebody. I thought I heard you say it. I looked at my phone and they had just sent me one.
2: It's unbelievable.
1: So I don't know if they were listening and then they heard their name mentioned or whatever, but there it was.
2: They're like, let me send Raven an email real quick.
1: They're like, oh, he's a friend. He needs us.
2: But my husband, you know, my husband works in a very traditional corporate environment.
1: Mm-hmm.
2: So he always tells me, like, when he walks by people's cubicles or offices, when he sees weird things.
1: Yeah.
2: Yeah, listen to this.
3: Remember that guy you used to tell me about at work?
4: Which guy?
3: The guy with the Bollywood movies.
4: There used to be this guy that would sit at his desk. He had like 2 or 3 screens up. But on one of them, he always had a Bollywood movie going.
3: Could you hear it?
4: Well, no, because he had on these giant like noise-canceling headphones. So, but yeah, he watched movies at his desk during the day.
2: Can you imagine?
1: People love Bollywood.
2: But you're at work? And he's just got Bollywood movies constantly playing 24/7 on his computer screen.
1: The dance sets are incredible.
2: They are.
1: You know, I'd love to see, you know, going through the spice market and whatnot. Like, I mean, hey, they're very big affairs.
2: Okay.
1: All right. I mean, I can see right now here from the studio, and this is a thing, like, the guy that's in the studio next to us watches fake news reports all day long.
2: The funny part is that he reports news. So it makes you wonder, like, does he decide what's real?
1: Like, he believes this is the news below the news. He's got some guy, Steve, who just sits in his basement and then, like, covers news reports, live feeds of other things going on and talks over him. I'm like, who is this guy? He's like, oh, yeah, he was a guy.
2: Mm-hmm.
1: I'm like, but he's in his house now.
2: Eric, what did you see on someone
1: covers news reports, live feeds of other things going on and talks over him? I'm like, who is this guy? He's like, oh, yeah, he was a guy.
2: Mm-hmm.
1: I'm like, but he's in his house now.
2: Eric, what did you see on someone else's laptop?

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12: It's been another hot week across the area with temperatures either in the upper 90s or right at the 100-degree mark so far. Looks like we're on course to see that again today. High near 100, sunshine most of the day. Late in the day, we'll start to watch for some of those scattered storms developing in New Mexico. Still a slight chance that they drift into the area tonight. Look for low tonight near 70, and for tomorrow, well, still not seeing much change near 100. With your first alert forecast from News Channel 10, I'm Doppler Dave.
13: It's always the most awkward thing when you walk by a coworker's laptop and they left something up on their screen that was clearly not work-related. I had to confront Raven because I have to look at his computer screen when I walk to record something every day. And the amount of McDonald's emails he gets is... And it's weird to be like, hey, Raven, I walk by your email that you leave open. And like the fact that you get 17 emails a day from McDonald's is weird.
14: They sent me a message yesterday. They asked me, would I be mad if the Big Mac changed? Did anybody else get that message? Because
13: nope,
14: I got it.
13: Just you. They only care about one person.
14: I got it. I'm considering it, guys, before I reply, by the way, McDonald's.
13: My husband always makes me giggle because he works in a very corporate, you know, place where it's a lot of cubicles and a lot of offices. So he always tells me about this

0: one guy who's got three screens set up in his cubicle, but on one screen it's it's always Bollywood movies.
1: Yeah,
0: there's a constant Bollywood movie playing on one screen. And I just think it's so funny. Like, it has nothing to do with what they're doing, obviously.
1: It's a wonderful cinematic journey.
0: Yeah, but you work in finance. What? 1-800-330-9999. What was the most awkward thing that you had to see on a coworker's laptop when you walked by?

0: 100.9 The Eagle.
1: It's always awkward when you walk by somebody's laptop at work and they have something completely inappropriate or odd up on their screen. You're like, what are you looking at? We're at work, right?
2: Oh, for sure. And you think to yourself, like, somebody would have learned that lesson by now. Like, early on in the 90s, okay, you didn't know better. Nowadays, you gotta know better.
1: I'm paranoid because my back is to the door and the door has a window. So I'm always, so I never look at anything because I just think that somebody's going to walk in and be like, hey, what are you looking at, Anna? Oh, you're shopping on Bloomingdale's again.
2: All right. Based on where your seat is, you're probably right.
1: Yeah.
2: That's smart.
1: 1-800-330-9999. What did you see on somebody's laptop while you were at work or school? Kayla.
3: So at work, the cubicle next to me, the guy is so sweet. And one day I wanted to talk to him and I looked over. He wasn't there, but his desktop was up and it was pictures, not naked, but there were pictures of literally the boss's wife all over his desktop, different of her in different stages of her life. And I just thought, this is just bizarre. So I asked him, because me and him have a relationship like that, and he was like, no, he doesn't even know her really well, but he thinks that she's an amazing partner, and he's manifesting his own partner. So he literally has pictures of the boss's wife to manifest his own wife.
1: That's
3: because
1: weird,
3: he just thinks that she's so amazing.
1: No,
2: you're fired. Yeah. No, you're fired. Get out of here.
1: I mean, imagine if I walked to somebody's cubicle and there was just pictures of my husband all over it, and she was like, I'm manifesting the man that you married.
2: I want a good man, like your man. Not your man, but I want a good man like your man.
1: I want like a guy
2: man.
1: Just like yours.
2: Right.
1: Like, it's one thing to say, like,
3: just
1: I hope
3: like
1: you find somebody like your husband. It's another thing to put pictures of him up.
2: Have him part of a vision board.
1: There was a guy, he's
3: a
1: not here
3: board.
1: Anymore, and he used to have pictures of my ex-co-host all over his
2: what?
1: Thing.
2: What? Are you serious?
1: Yeah. And, you know, he would say it's because he was selling the show, and I'd be like, well, there's no pictures of me.
2: Right.
1: It was a little bit weird. And again, you know, I guess, okay.
2: I'm selling the show.
1: Yeah.
2: Yep.
1: I'm selling your show, except
2: without
1: not
2: you.
1: A single pictures of you.
2: That's great. You know, sometimes that's the best way to appeal to a certain demographic, I guess.
1: Radio's weird. All right.
2: Dave, what'd you see on somebody else's computer?
4: So back in college, my best friend growing up from elementary school was my best friend through middle school, high school, and then we even went to college together. And so we were inseparable. We were close. And I started dating this girl. We've been dating for a while, and he just never really seemed to take to her. He seemed to be a little jealous in the very beginning. But I still dated her. He and I were still best friends, and we were working on something together. And this was at the time of not instant messages like now, but, you know, the little pings and chats that you would have up. And he started getting pings, and it was from my girlfriend.
2: Nice.
4: And I won't go into detail, but they actually were not enemies. They were very close. So that ended two relationships.
2: Well, there's easier ways to find that out.
4: Not fun.
2: Be worse to show up to your apartment and find them kissing, I guess.
1: I mean, learn how to control your delivery options on your laptop.
2: Right. I mean,
1: especially
2: be smart about it.
1: When the person is in your class and they're your partner.
2: Let's get serious here.
1: Mary, what did you see on somebody's laptop at work or school?
5: So I had a coworker who was like obsessed with sumo wrestling. Sometimes I will walk past his computer and he will be watching sumo wrestling fights. So, I mean, I've never come across anybody who was into that. So it was really interesting.
2: You got to be really into something to be seeking it out that way, right?
1: Were they a sumo wrestler themselves?
5: They were not.
1: Oh.
2: Of course not.
1: Oh.
2: You get a lot of sumo wrestlers in your office?
1: Why not?
2: I mean, because they're like 1,000-pound guys.
1: One of my friends does taekwondo.
2: No, that's way different. That is way different than being a sumo wrestler.
1: Well, I mean, I don't know. Maybe not. I mean, what's the difference? A few hundred pounds?
2: At least.
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7: Good morning. Welcome to Thursday. I'm Michael J. Stevens. At about 6:20 Wednesday morning, Amarillo police were called to the intersection of Lakeside Drive and Triangle Drive on a major crash involving 5 vehicles, 3 pedestrians. The preliminary investigation indicates a Chevy pickup pulling a trailer turned southbound onto Lakeside Drive. It was struck by a northbound pickup. Following the initial collision, occupants of both vehicles exited and were standing on Lakeside Drive. A northbound Toyota was able to avoid that crash. A northbound Jeep swerved in an attempt to miss it, but was struck from the rear by a Mitsubishi SUV. That impact caused the Jeep to strike the three pedestrians who were outside their vehicles. The Jeep and the Mitsubishi both collided with the rear of the Toyota SUV. One of the pedestrians, Richard Hayes, age 67, transported to a local hospital with life-threatening injuries. Unfortunately, he later passed away. Two additional pedestrians and the driver of the Jeep also transported to a local hospital with injuries that are not believed to be life-threatening. That investigation remains ongoing. Sturgis, South Dakota, gearing up for the start of the motorcycle rally festivities. Some preliminary events got underway Wednesday. Here's Mark Mayfield with more.
0: I don't want a pickle.
8: The 86th Annual Sturgis Motorcycle Rally officially runs August 7th through the 16th. This year's theme is America 250, honoring the 250th anniversary of the signing of the Declaration of Independence. I'm Mark Mayfield.
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0: You in trouble.
1: Oh, boy, I heard that before.
0: Okay, do you remember, like, when you were in elementary school, middle school, high school, and you would get in trouble the way you would get punished?
1: Oh, yeah.
0: So I
1: definitely remember.
0: There's so many different ways. Like, I look back and I, like, almost laugh about them because I'm like, you could never get away with that now. But one of my friend's daughters just got punished the other day. I wouldn't even really call it punished. It was, well, I'll explain to you. It's coming up next. And it made me laugh because I'm like, I can't believe that teachers still make kids do this. It's coming up.

0: remember the way you used to get punished when you were in school, like elementary school, middle school, high school? It's so different than the way they punish now.
1: When I was in elementary school, I swear they invented in-school suspension for me. I mean, it was only a K through like 5 or K through 6 school. Mm-hmm. So they didn't really have to deal with that. But they also didn't know what like ADHD was at that point, right? Mm-hmm. So they were just like, this kid won't shut up. And they would just have me camp out by the office half the day.
0: Well, it's funny because, my friend's daughter got in trouble, and she mm-hmm. called me giggling, and she was like, guess what happened? And she said her daughter's name. We'll call her Caitlin. Okay. Caitlin got in trouble, and I was like, at school? She's such a good girl. And I was like, for what? She's like, I guess she was drawing little hearts on the corner of the desk. And first of all, I forgot about writing on the desk.
1: Yeah.
0: Remember, he's like, write on the desk.
1: All the time.
0: All the time,
1: sure.
0: Right. So I guess the teacher saw her doodling on the desk, so she couldn't go out to recess, and she had to wash all the desks in the class.
1: That's old school.
0: That is old school.
1: Yeah.
0: I was like, I didn't even know that they still did that.
1: Yeah, it's
0: so
1: like community
0: funny.
1: Service when you get in trouble and you got to wash all the cop cars, right? Like, it's public. People know that you're doing it. They come back. They're like, wow, my desk is so clean. Oh, well, you can thank Caitlin for that
0: right.
1: because she did the entire classes.
0: I had to get the sponge, soap and like do it. And I was like, oh my gosh, she must have been so embarrassed.
1: Sure.
0: I was thinking about like, how did I get punished when I was in elementary? I always got in trouble for the same thing.
1: Okay.
0: And that was that I was talking too much.
1: Yeah.
0: Remember?
1: Same.
0: Always.
1: Same.
0: Always talking too much. And you want to know what I want to say to Miss Polarotti right now?
1: It all worked out fine.
0: Look.
1: Right. Mama got a career.
0: Right.
1: Right. I got a job. You know?
0: But I remember that one of the teachers, it had to be fourth grade. I would not shut my mouth. And she would drag the desk out of the door,
1: yeah,
0: and she would put it right in the hallway, and I would have to sit there outside. and I remember just waiting for somebody that had to go to the bathroom,
1: right, just to interact with, so you could talk to somebody again too, right?
0: Right in the hallway.
1: Such an awkward situation.
0: Yeah,
1: I had that done to me a couple times too. That's a good one.
0: Yeah,
1: it triggers memories.
0: I don't know. How did you get punished when you were in school, Jeremy?
2: Yeah, so I went to Catholic school. I'm a little bit older, so I don't think this is allowed anymore. But back in the day, the nuns used to hit me in the knuckles with a ruler.
0: Yep.
1: I mean, I don't think it's supposed to be like in the bylaws, but I got to tell you, if my kid's going to Catholic school, that's part of what I'm paying for.
0: They don't do that anymore.
1: Oh, come on, really? Not at all? Because
0: no.
1: I feel like a good amount of discipline is good. You know,
0: there's not even a lot like, and I know it's probably depends on where you are, but I found that there weren't even a lot of nuns that taught anymore.
1: That's because nuns will still smack you up if you get you get a little too rowdy, because a nun ain't going to mess around.
0: Sister Petrina. I remember Sister Petrina. Like, I don't know if she's still alive because she'd probably be 175 at this point. But you were terrified.
1: See?
0: Of Sister Petrina.
1: Yeah.
0: She would come at you and you would just sit there in silence, stone faced.
1: You know what? How many lessons did you learn because of your fear? I'm guessing a good amount.
0: I don't even remember what she taught, if she taught us anything. I just remember sitting there and being like, don't say a word, don't make eye contact, look straight ahead.
1: A valuable lesson to be learned.
0: 1-800-330-9999. What was the way that you were punished in school when you were growing up?
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5: It's been another hot week across the area with temperatures either in the upper 90s or right at the 100 degree mark so far. Looks like we're on course to see that again today. High near 100, sunshine most of the day. Late in the day, we'll start to watch for some of those scattered storms developing in New Mexico. Still a slight chance that they'll drift into the area tonight. Look for low tonight near 70, and for tomorrow, well, still not seeing much change near 100. With your first alert forecast from News Channel 10, I'm Doppler Dave.
6: The Eagle. This is wild. So one of my good friends, her daughter, who's such a good girl, I can't believe she got in trouble for this, but I guess she got caught like doodling on the desk, and she had to miss recess and wash all the desks in the classroom.
7: That's old school.
6: That is old school. Yeah. When she told me this yesterday, I was like, come on, I can't believe they still do that.
7: Yeah.
6: So we're talking about like, what was the way that you got punished in school? There are multiple people on our Facebook page at Anna and Raven that would get grabbed by the ear.
7: Oh, yeah. I mean, teachers used to grab you.
6: By the ear?
7: Yeah. The ear, by the elbow, the arm. Yeah. I mean, teachers would grab you.
6: Kathy wrote, we had a second grade teacher. She used to make kids wear signs if they forgot their lunch or their gym sneakers.
7: Can you imagine if somebody made you wear a sign because you forgot your lunch?
6: I mean, it's probably my fault as a mom if my kid went to school without a lunch.
7: It's absolutely horrendous that somebody would be shamed for not having their lunch.
6: Wendy wrote, I had a first grade
7: teacher. I mean, if you
6: teacher,
7: don't have your gym shoes, though.
6: Well, yeah. Wendy wrote, I had a first grade teacher who was very pregnant and irritable. She wanted the class to be quiet, and of course I talked. I was six. She made me stand in the closet with the door closed. Oh, my gosh.
7: I mean, we should be suing people.
6: Can you imagine?
7: Honestly, right? If we were attorneys collecting these stories.
6: 1-800-330-9999. What was the way that you got punished in school when you were young?

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1: It's wild when you think about it. The way you were punished as a kid in school growing up. I was giggling because one of my friends told me yesterday that her daughter, who has, I don't think, ever been in trouble ever at school, got caught doodling on the desk and during recess had to stay inside and wash all the desks. And I couldn't even believe they still did that.
2: That's brutal.
1: I mean, it makes sense.
2: Yeah. No, I mean, listen, and I think it's probably effective too. We used to have a teacher. He was Jamaican. I can't remember his name. Mr. Duncan? Was it Mr. Duncan? Mr. Duncan, if you were talking in his class, he would make you stand on top of the desk.
1: Yeah.
2: The whole class.
1: How dangerous.
2: I mean, right? Yeah. I mean, you couldn't get away with that nowadays. Forget it.
1: 1-800-330-9999. Diane, what was the way you got punished in school when you were young?
3: Oh, I remember French class, high school, and the nun would separate the class into two different halves, the smart half and the dumb half.
2: Wow.
3: And I was put on the dumb half.
2: Wow. How many people were on the dumb half?
3: I don't remember. I just remember I had the first seat on the dumb side.
2: Wow.
1: Oh, wow.
2: I mean, you were like the number one draft pick. Okay.
3: Yes, I was.
2: Yeah. Was everybody on the dumb side the cool kids, you know, air quotes?
3: No, not at all. My best friend was on the smart side.
2: Mm-hmm.
1: Oh,
3: and
1: yeah.
3: The dumb side was just a bunch of, you know, it was a mix. It was a mixed class. She was just Sister Edna. I will never forget it.
2: I mean, Edna would be canceled nowadays. Like, there's no way you can call kids, half the kids in the class
1: smart
2: dumb.
1: Class. But you always knew what class you were in.
2: Oh,
1: you
2: yeah.
1: knew you were in the smart kids
2: yeah,
1: and
2: no,
1: the dumb
2: you knew
1: kids.
2: Which side you were going to be on.
1: Right. At least you knew where you stood back then.
2: Right. Hey, Carol, what do you remember from getting in trouble in school? What happened?
4: I had a kneel in front of the classroom under the chalkboard with my hands behind my back. And I had to have my nose against the wall.
1: Unbelievable.
4: For talking.
2: Is this public school or private school?
4: It was Catholic school, and there was, like, all those rows of desks and all the kids, like, eyes, like, nailing me in the back as I sat there for, like, an hour on my knees.
2: Well, you know what that is? Is that is the judgment of your sin drilling into your back. That's what that is.
1: I just wonder, do you think the teachers would have conferences and brainstorm these ideas on what to do?
2: Yeah.
1: You know?
2: I mean, I don't know, right? I mean, they learned terrible, terrible things somewhere, right?
1: Maggie, how were you disciplined as a kid in school?
5: Oh, my gosh. I have a few, but the one that really got me was there was a kid behind me, and I was in, like, second grade, and he was talking to me, and apparently I got caught turning around to tell him to shush. So the entire day, I had to walk around with masking tape on my mouth.
2: I mean, can you absolutely, I can't even fathom.
1: Yeah.
2: I cannot even fathom if I'm a stranger and I walk into the school, let's say I'm dropping my child off tardy or whatever, and
5: right?
2: I encounter a girl with her mouth taped shut.
1: Right.
2: Like, I'm calling the police. Like, I'm
1: but
2: not
1: no, even, you're very 2023. You got to think 1987.
2: I'm going to get the police. We need them here immediately.
1: Maria, what was your punishment when you were in school when you did something wrong?
6: Well, this is going to date me, actually, but I had to clap the erasers together after school as a punishment.
2: Welcome to the 80s.
1: Yeah.
2: Welcome to the 80s. 70s, too, I would imagine. Were they still using asbestos in 70s? No, I'm just kidding.
1: Clapping those things together with a puff of smoke in your face.
2: Oh, yeah.
1: Imagine now there'd be lawsuits.
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1: 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Coming up next, couples court. 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You'll get the whole story and you'll decide who's right.

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1: It makes me furious. I don't get it.
2: This is what she wants to do.
0: One problem.
2: My daughter wants to do a spa weekend for her 16th birthday.
1: And I'm being deprived of going there because I'm a guy?
0: You decide the outcome.
3: All right, Gabby, you got to be happy to hear that, right?
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3: 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Wanda and Tony. Wanda, what's going on?
4: Hi. We're pregnant. We're having a baby.
3: Congrats.
4: And thank you. So we're having a baby shower. You know, baby showers can be a little expensive. And my mom was talking to one of my friends, and he offered to let us have our baby shower at his restaurant. And I mean, this is incredible. This is going to save us so much money. And my husband's giving me a hard time about it.
5: Tony, what's the issue?
6: Man, the issue for me is that it's her ex, right, who's trying to offer this assistance. And I just feel like it's weird that he'd want to be involved. And I think he should not have any contact with him just based on the fact that they were romantically involved. So,
4: I mean, we haven't been together for over 6 years. And so the fact that he thinks that it's weird for him to want to throw a shower for us, I mean, it's gracious. He's offering us his restaurant. He's also offering to provide food. I feel like it would be rude to turn that down.
5: Do you guys go to this restaurant?
4: I've been there. I've gone with my mom a bunch of times.
5: You've gone a bunch of times, but you've never gone with Tony. Okay, Tony, you've never gone to the restaurant, Tony?
4: Tony doesn't want to go.
6: I've never been there.
4: No, he will not go there.
6: Yeah, I don't even want to see the guy.
5: Have you met the guy? I mean,
6: no, never.
4: He has nothing to worry about.
3: So in the last 6 years, you broke up with this guy that owns this restaurant that's offered to host your baby shower for free. Mm-hmm. You met Tony, mm-hmm. got married, are pregnant with your first child, and now, Okay, so all that happened in a relatively short amount of time, 6 years, I guess.
5: Yeah. I mean, 6 years is 6 years. It can feel like a lot, and it can feel like a little.
3: Yeah, no, absolutely. Okay.
4: 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Yeah.
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15: It's been another hot week across the area with temperatures either in the upper 90s or right at the 100 degree mark so far. Looks like we're on course to see that again today. High near 100, sunshine most of the day. Late in the day, we'll start to watch for some of those scattered storms developing in New Mexico. Still a slight chance that they drift into the area tonight. Look for low tonight near 70, and for tomorrow, well, still not seeing much change, near 100. With your first alert forecast from News Channel 10, I'm Doppler Dave.
0: What if your wife's ex offered to throw

0: for a baby shower. We'll cover all the costs. That's exactly what's going on with Wanda and Tony. I can't even believe. It's an interesting situation.
1: Yeah.
0: So Wanda and Tony have been married and they have a baby on the way. They've been together for a long time. Wanda's ex from years and years ago has always remained friendly, and he owns a local restaurant that she goes to. Her husband, Tony, he's never been. He
1: never
0: thinks it's weird, never went. But Wanda still go with her mom and her girlfriends, no big deal. So when you find out he's looking for somewhere to have a baby shower, he offered to host it there for free. It's like 25 people. And Tony's got a problem with that.
1: Yeah, I mean, it's a little bit weird. And here's a couple things that I hadn't really even thought about before when we were in the conversation is that they were together. Her and the ex were together nearly 6 years as well. Long-term, serious relationship. Now, even if you own the place in town, you're going there all the time with your mother, your sister, your friends, but never has your husband ever stepped in or met this person. Is it possible that the mother-in-law also still loves the ex and is like, you know, like, it's just a little bit of a weird situation. You know, Tony is like, this is a favor I don't need. I'm happy to pay for this thing, all right? And I would rather not do this way. It's just a little bit weird. I'm not angry.
0: What do you
1: think? But it's weird.
0: 1-800-330-9999. Craig, whose side are you on?
2: Tony. Going with Tony. That's weird, man. It's first of all, he's never met this guy. Second off, she dated him for 6 years. Like, that's insanity to me. I wouldn't even give that idea any attention. This guy comes out of nowhere and just says, oh, yeah, we're going to host the baby shower. Hasn't met the husband, yet still has her coming to the restaurant. I don't know. It's too weird.
1: If this was a soap opera, right, or a nighttime drama, Anna, you'd see a little bit of aversion of eyes when their gaze would meet, that type of stuff. And you'd be like, oh, no, this would be an issue. So maybe
2: exactly.
1: You're right.
0: I'm waiting for the caller that says, his baby. I'm waiting for it. All right. Whose side are you on? 1-800-330-9999. It's a couple's court.

0: 100.9, The Eagle.
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2: If your ex offered to pay for your baby shower and host it at his restaurant for free, would you take him up on that offer? That's the conversation between Wanda and Tony. So Wanda's ex, she was with her ex for 6 years. She's still very friendly with him. He owns a local restaurant. Her husband, Tony, has never been to that restaurant, but she still goes with her mom and her friends. Like, they have a decent relationship. So he offered to host her baby shower for about 25 women at the restaurant. He said, no big deal. I'm happy to do it. But Tony's got a problem with that.
1: Yeah, Tony's just uncomfortable with any part of this situation. It sounds like he doesn't necessarily mind that she goes to the restaurant, but I mean, he's never stepped foot in there. He's never met the guy. He's like, it's just weird that somebody wants to do something that large from you, that far removed from a situation. So, I mean, I get it. It can be a little bit uncomfortable for him. He says, this is our family. This is my first son. Why would I want that? Why would I want that attached?
2: She says it'll make it free for us. We don't have to pay for it. And then we have extra money for the baby. But what do you think? 1-800-330-9999. Susie, whose side are you on?
3: I'm the husband's side, 100%. Come on. If he was the husband, have an ex-girlfriend. Is he going to allow her to buy clothes for the first time? No way. So, if he was so good, why didn't get married? Get you married or get you pregnant?
2: Okay.
3: No, this is respect. This is respect for the husband. It's his first child. It's a baby shower. He has to spend money. You're not going to save money for the rest of the life. If you buy the baby shower, if you do the baby shower, I'm the husband's side.
1: All right.
2: Thanks, Susie.
1: Now. Thanks for the call. Ramona, what do you think? Whose side are you on today?
4: I'm on the husband's side. I think that she should stop dealing with this guy. It's causing rift between their relationship. Her relationship with this other guy that owns the restaurant was too long. There's still some feelings there. I don't agree with her. I don't agree with the mother.
1: I think it's weird, the mom. You're right.
2: John, whose side are you on?
5: I'm on the gentleman's side, however, just because it should be his decision. However, life's expensive, and if you trust your wife, to take the free savings.
1: I mean, if you feel good about it, if you're comfortable with the situation, take the money. Clearly, Tony isn't, though.
2: Thanks, John.
0: The verdict is in. Jury foreman, what are the results?
2: Tony, our audience agreed with you. Wanda, it's just too weird. It's uncomfortable. And even though it's a really nice gesture, you have to say thank you, but no thank you, and find a different place to host the baby shower.
6: Wow. Okay. Wow. I'm really surprised that so many people agreed with my husband. Wow. Okay. I thought he was overreacting. But, okay, I guess everyone said that they thought.
2: Not everyone, but a lot of people. A lot
1: the
2: of
1: majority.
2: People.
1: That's how it works. You lost. It's over. Yeah, I mean, surprising as that may be, Juana, okay. They just don't feel like it's worth taking favors from somebody that they feel like something may be attached. Tony, congratulations. The voters agree with you.
7: Yes. Thank you, man. It's good to see people still got morals out there.
1: No. Go get some overtime, man. And then try and fight for which hors d'oeuvres they're going to book and not book, because you're paying for it now, my friend.
7: Yeah, I don't mind, man. I don't mind.
1: Well, congratulations, guys, on the baby. The best is ahead, obviously. Good luck.
6: Thank you. Thank you so much. Appreciate it.
7: Thank you.
2: All right. If you have a problem, too, send an email, couplescore@annaandraven.com.
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2: It's something that we all had as kids, and now the generation growing up, I don't think they have these anymore.
3: They're extinct.
2: Are they? So my mom called and she was so excited because she had bought something special that she saw at the store for my teenage daughter. And when she told me what it was, she's like, you got to come pick it up. She's going to be so excited. I was like, Ma, I don't think kids do that anymore.
3: Nah.
2: It's coming up next.

0: Think about your childhood bedroom. What posters were hanging on your wall? 1-800-330-9999. My mom called Raven, and she was so excited. She, Anna! Yeah, Ma. You got to come over, Anna.
1: Yeah.
0: I got something today. I was at the store, and I saw I got it. She's going to love it.
1: Okay.
0: She got something special for my teenage daughter, Hayden.
1: Yeah.
0: So I'm like, what is it? And she goes, The People Magazine. Everything is The People Magazine.
1: It's not just people.
0: No.
1: Right.
0: The People Magazine has a special edition Taylor Swift. 200 pictures in there. She could hang it on their wall. I said, Ma, like the kids, like they don't hang posters on their wall anymore like we did when we were kids. And then I started thinking about it. I go, right? Like, no, they don't hang posters. So my daughter has like those little lights, and then she's got like the little tiny LED lights, and then she hangs pictures what look like little clips, like
1: little
0: laundry
1: hooks in, hooks, almost like a laundry line.
0: Right. Yes, exactly. Yeah. But it's not like how when we were growing up where we would have these big giant posters of all this. I remember Harry Styles; people were getting the life size cutouts of him.
1: Yeah.
0: But that's not the same like hanging a poster on your wall.
1: Yeah, across the street, my neighbor's daughter, she has Morgan Wallen. She has a full size of that.
0: Cutout, right?
1: Yeah,
0: it's different.
1: Yeah.
0: So I started looking into it. I'm like, wait a minute, do they even sell posters anymore? Because we used to buy them at like the store. And
1: I feel like all the ones that were printed are still in the store right now.
0: Yeah, that's true.
1: Like, I mean, those have got to be available because they must have been printing a ton. We're like, yeah, this is our year. And then that was like 20 years ago.
0: What do you think was the best-selling poster of all time? It's the one you think it is.
1: Is it Michael Jackson?
0: No.
1: It's not Michael Jackson.
0: No, it's Farrah Fawcett.
1: Oh. But that's not what I would have thought it was.
0: Yeah.
1: When I was at the age of hanging posters, I was not looking for the Farrah Fawcett poster. You said it like it should be so obvious to me.
0: Well, I would think so. Like I feel like everybody has that vision. Or, I mean, I guess if you're over the age of 30, you have that vision of Farrah Fawcett with the feathered hair in the red bathing suit. What was hanging on your wall when you were a kid?
1: Well, I mean, I said it already, but I had Michael Jackson up there.
0: It's really shocking to me.
1: I mean, why? I mean, I was in 1986, I was 8, 9 years old. I mean, he was the biggest artist on the planet by far.
0: Mm.
1: And then, of course, Madonna came out, so I had some Madonna. That was probably my first exposure to like a hot lady on my wall. And I didn't know what it was about. And I think I had a Back to the Future poster, too.
0: Yeah, Back to the Future was rated up there in the movie posters of all time. I had one poster on my wall for many, many years, and that was of Jordan Knight of New Kids on the Block.
1: Nice.
0: Yeah. And I used to kiss that poster every night.
1: Did you really kiss
0: it? Yes. It's so cliche, but I would kiss Jordan Knight poster. Like how?
1: Like an 80s movie.
0: Nobody does that anymore.
1: I don't think anybody, I never thought anybody really did it except for like, you know, John Hughes films,
0: no.
1: I guess. But okay.
0: No, if you were like a teenager in the 90s, like you did that, you know, or tween. How about you? What was the poster that was hanging on your wall when you were a kid? 1-800-330-9999.
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0: 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So come on over. 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
1: It's been another hot week across the area with temperatures either in the upper 90s or right at the 100 degree mark so far. Looks like we're on course to see that again today. High near 100, sunshine most of the day. Late in the day, we'll start to watch for some of those scattered storms developing in New Mexico. Still a slight chance that they drift into the area tonight. Look for low tonight near 70, and for tomorrow, well, still not seeing much change near 100. With your first alert forecast from News Channel 10, I'm Doppler Dave. The Eagle.
2: Oh, I love this. My mom bought a People magazine because they were having a special about Taylor Swift, so they had over 200 photos. And, like, in my mom's mind, she still thought that teenagers hung posters up on their wall.
3: Right.
2: And I was like, no, like, she doesn't do that. She puts, like, regular pictures of her and her friends. And I was wondering, do kids still do that? Do they put posters up on their wall like we used to when we were a kid? I used to kiss that Jordan Knight picture every single day.
3: Seems so funny to me.
2: Jordan, I'm home. Mwah!
3: At this, right? The same time, like, I had the Madonna poster on my wall and I never kissed it. And now I feel like almost missed out.
2: You did. You missed out. Yeah.
3: Should have kissed her.
2: Who was hanging on your wall? The poster hanging on your wall when you were growing up? 1-800-330-9999.

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1: Do kids still hang posters of their favorite celebrities on their walls? I don't think many do. I know my daughter doesn't. So when my mom called all excited because she had bought People Magazine has like a Taylor Swift edition out right now. It's got like 200 glossy photos of her.
2: Fantastic.
1: She thought she was going to hang them all over her walls. And I was like, it's not like the 80s and 90s anymore in the early 2000s.
2: Crusher of dreams. You just wanted to destroy your mom's heart. I do remember I had an Indiana Jones poster at one point. Mm. That was awesome.
1: Yes. All right, your turn. 1-800-330-9999. Who was hanging on your wall when you were a kid? Sandra.
3: I had a huge tapestry of Bon Jovi. John Bon Jovi. Just his head.
2: Yeah.
3: And it said John Bon Jovi.
2: Nice.
1: Did you kiss him?
3: Craziest thing. Oh, yeah.
1: Yeah.
2: Yeah.
1: I told you.
2: I mean, I'm thinking it was probably the bad medicine years where the hair was really, really teased up.
3: It was up high. The tapestry was so big, it took up almost the whole size of the wall.
2: Right. The hair was like the size of a queen-size bed.
1: Carol, what was hanging on your wall?
4: It was the Bee Gees. Lee Majors was a big one. And Sean Cassidy and Andy Gibb.
2: Oh, Lee Majors. Wow.
1: See, that I don't know who that is.
4: I know. He's
2: an actor. That's great.
1: Oh.
2: Oh, my gosh. And the Bee Gees, speaking of feathered hair. That's fantastic.
4: Yeah,
2: thanks for sharing. Hey, Veronica. Who was hanging on your wall?
5: Oh, totally like Justin Bieber and Taylor Swift, the Jonas Brothers.
2: So, I mean, that's not forever ago. So you were still hanging posters, actually.
5: Yeah, I'm only 26. So we used to get these teen magazines from the grocery store. And
2: It
5: always had a big poster in the middle.
1: Oh, yes.
2: A fold out, centerfold.
1: Yeah. Tiger Beat. Remember Tiger Beat?
2: Oh, yeah.
1: Yeah.
2: Tiger Beat was the jam. Thanks for the call.
1: Is Tiger Beat still in print?
2: All right. Come on. Hey, Danielle. What poster was hanging on your wall?
6: I'm kind of like Anna. I had Jordan Knight as well, and I did kiss him every night.
1: See? I told you I wasn't alone.
2: I can't believe it. I can't believe it. Do you feel now that you're older that you chose the right New Kids on the Block member to have your crush on?
6: Oh, 100%. Whenever I go to their concerts, yeah, he's still the one.
2: Okay.
1: All right, Danielle, I actually disagree. I got the opportunity to meet them, and Jordan, his handshake was so weak.
2: It was a wet noodle.
1: Right. Meanwhile, Donnie spinned me around, and I was in love. And I was like, all these years, I was pining for the wrong new kid. I should have went with Donnie.
2: Yeah.
1: Jenny McCarthy got it right.
2: Hey, Ann, who was hanging on your wall?
7: I would have to say I'm a little bit older than you guys, a few years or so. Anything from Tiger Beat, so we're going back to, like, Sean Cassidy and, you know, Scott Baio. That whole genre of the 70s.
1: Speaking of Tiger Beat, I'm on their website right now. They still exist.
7: Do they? Wow.
1: Robin, who was hanging on your wall?
8: It wasn't on my wall. It was on my ceiling over my bed. Elton John.
2: Nice. Wow.
1: Oh, I love it. I love it.
8: Today, still love him today.
2: Yeah, but he's not like above your bed.
1: Not anymore. Well, we don't know.
8: Not anymore.
1: Diana, who was hanging on your wall when you were a kid?
9: Legolas from Lord of the Rings.
2: Nice.
1: Who is that?
2: Orlando Bloom, right?
9: Orlando Bloom from Lord of the Rings.
1: That makes sense now. Okay.
2: Yeah. Very handsome for an elf, I guess. Right?
1: You know, did he look like an elf in the movies? I'm sorry. I never saw Lord of the Rings.
2: I mean, yeah, he looked like a sexy elf.
9: Yeah, but the elves in Lord of the Rings are like, they're taller than humans. They're elegant. It's like, it's a whole other thing. These aren't like Santa's elves
2: or something like that.
9: He's gorgeous.
2: Elves. Yeah, gorgeous elves.
1: So. Funny how when you put in Orlando Bloom as an elf, it comes right up immediately.
2: Oh, of course.
1: Oh, I see here. Yeah. All right. Yeah.
2: I mean, if it does it for you.
1: I guess. Yeah. They're into hobbits.
2: Awfully pale.
1: Right.
2: Super, super pale.
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0: who chooses to pull your plug if you have to, like, if you're in a situation where, like, somebody has to decide whether you live or die?
1: Is my wife already gone?
0: Yeah, besides your wife. Like, your wife doesn't get to make that decision.
1: I've told everybody that, you know, you got to pull it.
0: No, no, but who? Who makes that decision?
1: Whoever's closest.
0: Like, just in the room?
1: Yeah, the janitor.
0: Is it me? I mean, do I get to choose?
1: Somebody trips over it.
0: Yeah.
1: Everybody's crying over my bed. You walk in and go, this is sad, and immediately pull the plug. You don't say anything else. You just immediately walk in, and you're like, hey, Mrs.
0: Gosh,
1: Raven.
0: I'm so sorry.
1: Hey, it's good to see you guys. Well, you had fun. Boom, pull the plug.
0: That's
1: immediately.
0: It. That's it. Right. There's this TikToker. Her name is Grandma Droniak, and she's gone viral with the video explaining the three rules of her funeral.
2: These are my rules at my funeral. Listen up. You could cry, but don't cry too much. Don't make a fool of yourself.
1: The overcrier.
0: Like, you didn't even know him. What are you crying about? Like, relax, lady.
1: Oh, my gosh. Okay, what else?
2: Bertha is not invited. Don't let her in.
0: She does not like Bertha. Yeah. She's not invited to the funeral.
1: You know, all these people that you had a problem with before, they tend to show up when the funeral happens, right?
0: Yeah, no.
1: You know, they weren't my favorite person, but I'm so sorry for your loss.
0: I hear her for that.
2: And you better get drunk afterward. Take a shot for me.
0: All right, Grandma. You got it.
1: God bless grandkids, right? Putting Grandma on TikTok.
0: But I was thinking about it because my dad always brings this up. When I die, Anna.
1: What are his rules?
0: Oh, my gosh. Everything that I'm not going to do. Everything. Me and my mom have discussed this.
1: Yeah.
0: We nod and we say okay, but we're not doing any of the things that he wants at his funeral. He doesn't want a funeral. He doesn't want it.
1: No.
0: He doesn't. Just everybody go out and have a nice dinner. Nope, Dad. Like, no, we're definitely going to have a funeral when you eventually die.
1: A big one, right.
0: Right. And then our boss, Keith, he brought this up the other day. He was like, I don't want people to come to my wake and feel like they have to stay. Like, walk up to the casket.
1: Sit 7 minutes in and out.
0: Yeah. He's like, I want you to be there for 7 minutes. I don't want you to have to stay longer than that.
1: You know, he knows a lot of people, a lot of radio people. They'll all be in there trying to fight for mic time. You know what? I'll walk in and out. You got it, Keith.
0: All right. So what are the three rules of your funeral?
1: Well, first off, keep it up and keep it positive. All right. So I want people to regale in stories of my heroics. If you've ever been in like an Irish or an English pub, people go in there, they sing, they tell stories and stuff like that. So I want you to discuss the times that I did, you know, awesome things, like that time I saved a school bus full of children.
0: I think that didn't happen.
1: Off the cliffside, you know, the road they were hanging off there that time.
0: I better start making some notes because I don't have anything to share at this party.
1: The time that I plugged the hole in the Titanic.
0: Oh, right.
1: And then also the time that I plugged that pesky hole in the Hoover Dam, too. That was good.
0: You didn't do any of those things.
1: No. Food is key. You know, I want finger sandwiches, Coca-Cola, because I'm not allowed to drink it right now while I'm alive, and then my wife's sauce and rigatoni. And then music and dancing. Like, I need it to be up at the party after. So I don't know if, like, you know, Calvin Harris or Tiesto is available and donating their time, but these are the things that I want, my wishes.
0: All right. For me, you know
1: how about
0: they,
1: you?
0: You know how they always say in lieu of flowers, like, you know, make a donation?
1: Yes.
0: No, I want all the flowers. Give me the flowers. Why can't I have flowers?
1: It's your last day. Give me the flowers.
0: Why do I have to be a hero? Like, give me. I like flowers. Don't show up in costumes. Like, first of all, I always think it's weird when there's like a regular thing going on and somebody shows up in a costume. Like, you're a weirdo. Like, don't show up in a costume to my funeral.
1: Have you ever seen somebody at a funeral in a costume?
0: Well, I don't want it to be mine to start. And most importantly, I get creeped out when I go to wakes and I look at their hands. I always stare at their hands. Put some gloves on my hands. I don't care if they're like winter snow gloves or what kind of gloves there are. Just put some gloves on so nobody has to see my hands.
1: Well, the record has been kept there. These are your funeral wishes.
0: Right, but give me the flowers, definitely. In lieu of flowers. Get out of here with that.
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6: Amarillo weather. It's been another hot week across the area with temperatures either in the upper 90s or right at the 100 degree mark so far. Looks like we're on course to see that again today. High near 100, sunshine most of the day. Late in the day, we'll start to watch for some of those scattered storms developing in New Mexico. Still a slight chance that they drift into the area tonight. Look for low tonight near 70, and for tomorrow, well, still not seeing much change, near 100. With your first alert forecast from News Channel 10, I'm Doppler Dave.
7: The Eagle. 14% of people say that they do this every time they play a card game. In all honesty, even though it sounds awful, reminds me of my grandfather and brings a smile to my face. Do you do it too? Do you at least admit that you do it?

0: 100.9, The Eagle.
1: When was the last time you cheated at something? 14% of people will cheat while playing card games or board games. And something about that made me smile because my grandfather, he was a cheater. He was a card cheater. He would have cards in his pocket. He would have cards behind his back. He would be sitting on a card. And it's, you know, looking back, growing up, and he didn't care that we were his grandchildren in six. He used to cheat with us all the time. He always had a win.
2: You know what? Listen, though. So was it a thing that he would cheat with the kids all the time because he thought it was funny?
1: Oh,
2: or would he cheat
1: adult.
2: In like an adult game?
1: Oh, no.
2: Oh, I can't stand that
1: person.
2: Oh,
1: yeah. No, my grandfather, if he could have figured out a way to count cards at the casino,
2: I'm
1: he
2: sure.
1: would have. But yeah. Unfortunately, he wasn't quite there.
2: Yeah, it's quite a racket when you're doing something like that. You know, the way I always looked at it like is cheating, it's got to be worth it to win.
1: Mm-hmm.
2: Right? So, you know, when you get into talking about cheating at things that you think that the risk is worth the reward, you're probably talking about incarceration. So I've always been like, no, I play it straight.
1: The only thing I ever cheated at, I was really thinking about this because I look back on that fondly. But if there was a track and I had to run it for school, or if I, as a grown adult, if I go to a track, I will cut the corners as hard as I can.
2: You're not sticking to those lanes.
1: I don't. When I used to work out with a trainer, she would be like, do 20 push-ups. The minute she would turn her head, I'm paying this woman. I would do six and be like, done. I did it. Like, why? I have no idea why I'm so lazy when it comes to my self-health.
2: Oh, wow. We need a break, I guess.
1: I guess.
2: Wow.
1: What's the last thing you cheated at? 1-800-330-9999. It doesn't have to just be board games or card games. But if it is, what's the game of your choice to cheat at? Lydia.
3: So the last time I cheated was when I was playing Candyland with my daughter. When her head was turned to the TV we had on in the background, I moved up several spaces, and thankfully she didn't notice. So the game ended shortly after that, and I put her to bed.
1: The cheating with your kids is fascinating to me. Because I never let my kids win,
2: right?
1: But I would never cheat either. Why did you feel the need for that? Just because you wanted it to hurry up and be over?
2: Yeah, you got to move up the bedtime.
1: Yeah.
3: Precisely.
1: Oh. Yeah.
2: Some of those games can take forever. Shoots and Ladder, I don't think, is one of them.
1: No.
2: But listen, when they're doing that thing where they're like, oh, I need to do my homework now, or, oh, can we just play one more? Or, oh, read me another one. You know when they're dragging it out. I'm with you. Like, sometimes you got to do what you got to do.
3: Mm. Thank you for understanding.
1: Bob, how about you? Last time you cheated.
4: So I'm kind of a big Pokemon fan, and I was replaying the original blue version, and there's a cheat you can do to get Mew that isn't the fake. This is probably doesn't matter, but there's the whole thing where there's a truck in the Cerulean. There's the third city. Mm-hmm. That's not how you do it. It's you go to the second badge above, and you like teleport in the middle of a fight, and you can get Mew, and it's really cool. And that was the last time I cheated.
1: Bobby, no one knows what you're talking about, but here's what I do know.
2: Thank you.
1: Yeah. Remember when there was Super Mario Brothers?
2: Oh, no. Here we go. Give it to me. Do you remember it?
1: Left, right, up, down. Was that it?
2: Yes. And then it was like select start or something.
1: Yeah.
2: Yes. A, B, yeah. Select start. Something like that. Give me a couple of minutes. I'm confident we could figure it out.
1: Those cheat codes.

0: though are meant for people to know when to use.
1: Well, if I go to the second level, I can find Mew, and you know what? Don't listen to us.
0: There's plenty of people out there that know exactly what you're talking about.
1: Far more, actually.
0: Right. True.
1: They're like, okay, boomer.
0: When was the last time that you actually cheated at something? 1-800-330-9999.
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3: Good morning. Welcome to Thursday. I'm Michael J. Stevens. At about 6:20 Wednesday morning, Amarillo police were called to the intersection of Lakeside Drive and Triangle Drive on a major crash involving 5 vehicles, 3 pedestrians. The preliminary investigation indicates a Chevy pickup pulling a trailer turned southbound onto Lakeside Drive. It was struck by a northbound pickup. Following the initial collision, occupants of both vehicles exited and were standing on Lakeside Drive. A northbound Toyota was able to avoid that crash. A northbound Jeep swerved in an attempt to miss it, but was struck from the rear by a Mitsubishi SUV. That impact caused the Jeep to strike the 3 pedestrians who were outside their vehicles. The Jeep and the Mitsubishi both collided with the rear of the Toyota SUV. One of the pedestrians, Richard Hayes, age 67, transported to a local hospital with life-threatening injuries. Unfortunately, he later passed away. 2 additional pedestrians and the driver of the Jeep also transported to a local hospital with injuries that are not believed to be life-threatening. That investigation remains ongoing. Sturgis, South Dakota, gearing up for the start of the motorcycle rally festivities. Some preliminary events got underway Wednesday. Here's Mark Mayfield with more.
4: I don't want a pickle. I just want to ride on the motorcycle.
5: The 86th annual Sturgis Motorcycle Rally officially runs August 7th through the 16th. This year's theme is America 250, honoring the 250th anniversary of the signing of the Declaration of Independence. I'm Mark Mayfield.
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2: Cheater. Are you a cheater? 14% of Americans openly admit that whenever they play board games or card games, that they cheat, even with their kids. Is it ever all right to admit that you're a cheater? Be honest. What was the last thing you cheated at and why? 1-800-330-9999. Some of you are shameless. Wait to hear this caller. No mercy for the kids. It's coming up next.

0: 14% of people say that they cheat when they're playing card games or board games.
1: That's like one in like, what, five? It's like one in six people.
0: I don't believe it. I think more people cheat and they just don't want to admit it.
1: Mm. Do you think more people would cheat if they felt like they could actually get away with it?
0: I don't know.
1: I don't have the confidence to do it.
0: Right. But I think cheating in general is a strange thing because there's some people that it's their personality that they're always looking for that shortcut.
1: I guess so.
0: What was the last thing you cheated at? Be honest. 1-800-330-9999. Rebecca, you ever cheat? What did you do?
2: Yeah. In Uno. Everybody knows you can cheat in Uno. It's easy. Keep acting like somebody over their left shoulder and slide the cards under your right thigh when they look away. And then deal the cards when the game is over.
1: I mean, with Uno, I'm typically playing like my niece or nephew, so I never really thought that much about it. But you're right. I mean, I guess I could. And of course, if they're six, that would also make it easier to cheat.
0: I know, but still. all right.
1: I applaud your candor.
0: All right. Gary, how about you? Last time you cheated.
3: Well, I wanted to do this online dating stuff, and this woman said that she wouldn't date a person unless they were 6 foot tall. So I had to get those shoe insert thingies. I mean, I'm close to it, but I'm not there. Mm. And I just need a little bit of that height. She thought I was 6 foot tall.
0: I never understood when people lie on social media about the way they look, how much money they make, the job they have. If you're going to fall in love and find this person, at some point, aren't they going to know the truth about you?
3: But you're going to lie because once you have them in and once they love you, they're hooked. That's it.
1: That's
3: an addiction.
1: Right.
3: You got them forever.
1: Shoot your shot.
0: Is
1: just don't
0: true?
1: Get up from the table. Right? You know, until they're in love with you, until they agree to marry you, do not get up from that dinner
0: do
1: table.
0: Do not stand.
1: That's
0: do
1: right.
0: Do not stand up under any circumstances.
1: Right.
0: Yep.
1: Jake, the last time you cheated, what were you doing?
4: Yeah. Okay. So I was shopping at a Walmart. I don't want to say exactly which one, but I needed to buy a cooler for a beach day. And they had the really tiny coolers on sale for $14. And there's a sign that said Igloo coolers, $14. But I needed a big one, but it was like $85. So I took the big one up to the counter. They rang it up and I said, oh, I thought it was $14. And they said, I don't know. And I said, well, there's a sign that says it's $14. And they said, go take a picture of the sign and show me and maybe. And so I went back and I took a picture of the sign that just said $14 Igloo coolers. And I kind of cropped out the part where it said what size it was.
1: Huh.
4: And they gave it to me for $14.
0: I don't know if that's cheating or theft.
1: Oh, well, it's both. I mean, technically, we're going to the letter of the law. On the other hand, you know, as they say in cards, it's a crime to let a sucker keep their money, right?
0: Well,
1: so if they're not going to read it, if mm-hmm. they're not going to do it, I got to tell you, the whole go take a picture of it yourself thing too, I don't love that. But it's so much better than having to wait for somebody to go get it.
0: Mm-hmm.
1: This happens to me at the grocery store all the time with ice cream.
0: Why?
1: I swear to you, when Haagen-Dazs or Ben & Jerry's is on sale, they never believe the sale and it never rings up right.
0: How is that possible?
1: Oh, or it's some digital coupon nonsense.
0: Yeah.
1: I'm just a man out here trying to survive. And I'm like, I can't be expected to do all that.
0: Okay.
1: So I take a photo every time now before I get up there.
0: I have to tell you, I don't like the digital coupon thing where you have to do it on the app.
1: Yes!
0: It's like you just added set. Why can't I just have the sale? Why do I have to download the app? Why
1: right.
0: do I have to create an account? Why don't you just give me the price of the sale item? That's it.
1: Thank you very much.
0: Okay.
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16: It's been another hot week across the area with temperatures either in the upper 90s or right at the 100 degree mark so far. Looks like we're on course to see that again today. High near 100, sunshine most of the day. Late in the day, we'll start to watch for some of those scattered storms developing in New Mexico. Still a slight chance that they drift into the area tonight. Look for low tonight near 70, and for tomorrow, well, still not seeing much change near 100. With your first alert forecast from News Channel 10, I'm Doppler Dave. The Eagle.
0: It's funny how sometimes the algorithm knows you better than you know yourself.
1: It's crazy. I'm trying to break mine lately because I feel like every time I talk to somebody about something, they're like, that's your algorithm, not mine.
0: Well, it's true because your algorithm is like straight crazy. Raven will honestly, we'll be in meetings talking about what we're going to talk about during the show. And he'll be like, well, everybody saw this, right? And all of us just look at each other. And we're like, no, Raven.
1: I don't understand.
0: You don't?
1: I don't.
0: It doesn't make sense to you? Well, I got targeted on my algorithm to join a Facebook group. And at first, I was wildly offended.
1: Yeah.
0: But then I started reading some of the comments and I read some of the posts. And I go, oh, these are my people. They were right. This is exactly where I belong. It's coming up next.

0: Amarillo's classic hit station, 100.9, The Eagle.
1: Did you ever get a suggestion on social media, like an ad that was targeted towards you or says you should join this group, and immediately you were like, what? Why am I getting this? This doesn't make any sense.
2: I'm not one of those people. Right. I shouldn't be included in this group.
1: At first, I was offended that the algorithm directed me to join the dull women's group.
2: What?
1: But then I started looking at it, and I was like, oh, these robots know me better than I know myself.
2: Wait a minute. So a dull women's group is this something like, you know, Facebook didn't start this for itself, right? Mm-hmm. So somebody actually did, thought it was a good idea, and there's an administrator and all that. There must be.
1: Oh, yeah. Facebook has a lot of strange groups. Yeah. Maybe you're a part of some of them, but there's one with almost 900,000 followers that are a part of it.
2: Wow.
1: And it's called the Dull Women's Group, and it's a public group, and it says that it will not approve all posts or people that want to join. They say they get up to 3,000 requests a day from women that want to be part of the dull women's group.
2: I mean, it's exclusive, yet it's exclusive to nearly a million people.
1: Yep.
2: That's quite something.
1: So how do you get approved to be part of the group?
2: Mm.
1: You have to explain why you're dull, and then oddly, it wants you to include your shoe size and how many bananas you eat. So I fell into the hole last night.
2: Yeah.
1: I came up and I'm like, oh, and I honestly don't spend a lot of time on Facebook. So I was captured by this.
2: Mm-hmm.
1: I started reading about all these dull women and I was like, these are my people.
2: Really?
1: Yes.
2: You found similarities.
1: Valerie writes, my slippers are about 10 years old and today I picked out a bunch of dog hair that accumulated in between the sides and the insole. Size 7 shoe.
2: Felt like it was a big deal. Felt like it was progress.
1: That was her big day.
2: Yeah.
1: Patricia says, I make videos on fiber arts for a living, and I love spinning, knitting, weaving, and dyeing. I wear a size 9.5 shoe.
2: I mean, dyeing your own things that you wove.
1: Mm-hmm.
2: That's crazy.
1: Emily says that she enjoys junk journaling and kimchi preparation.
2: Okay.
1: I don't know what either of those things are, but now I'm intrigued.
2: Eating the kimchi is, you know, it's the spicy food, right? Mm-hmm. And then your junk journaling, she's just writing nonsense in her book.
1: Tanya says she doesn't eat bananas, and shoe size depends on how many Lay's salt and vinegar chips she's eaten that day. But she says she talks to people at the office every day because she has to, and then she gets her nails done once a month. That's her life.
2: Raven, I mean, I can play this game.
1: All right, if you were gonna try to join the dull women's group on Facebook, what would your thing say?
2: 1 to 2 bananas a day, but not more than 8 in a week, because when it comes to Friday, like, I don't typically go with the banana.
1: Okay.
2: Yeah, yeah. Size 11.5 or 12 shoe, depends on the brand, right? What the fit is. As far as dull stuff goes, I've seen Jaws. Top Gun, what would be another? Die Hard, I've seen all three of those movies over 1,000 times. If one of them is on today, I'll watch it again.
1: It's weird.
2: I'll watch it every single time.
1: Yeah.
2: I've gotten the same sandwich every time I've ordered a sandwich for probably the last 30 years. It's ham and cheese with lettuce, tomato, and mayonnaise. That's all that is in my
1: pretty
2: sandwich.
1: Pretty dull.
2: Yeah. I have sat in the same 100 square foot area of a public beach every time I have gone there, at least the last decade.
1: Oh.
2: I sit right there. And if that area is not available, I get super close to whoever's in that area so that they move because they're uncomfortable.
1: I did mine too, Raven. Do you want to know what makes me part of the dull woman's club?
2: I would love to.
1: Sometimes I just sit in my closet on the floor and hide from my family and sit in silence. I can't stay awake to watch any of the shows or movies that everyone is watching or talking about.
2: That closet one, is that dull or sad? Okay.
1: I go to bed at 8 o'clock every night.
2: Oh, I wish I could.
1: I have a black pair of Gap sweatpants that I call my spirit animal. And my shoe pre-pregnancy was size 7. Post-pregnancy, size 7.5. I'm lying. It's actually 8 now.
2: Oh.
1: I know.
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1: 100.9 The Eagle. So this is awkward. Have you ever been at work or maybe at school and you walk by somebody and they're looking at something really strange on their laptop?
2: Oh yeah, of course.
1: Raven, so every day I have to walk past where Raven sits to get to his microphone to record something. Mm-hmm. And I have noticed... I'm not looking at your computer.
2: Oh, no, you're not.
1: But the editing is right next to where your laptop is set up. And the fact that you have this many emails for this one place is somewhat alarming.
2: They think of me a lot. That's all I will say.
1: Okay, it's coming up next.

0: What's a nice day to start again?
1: It's always so weird when you walk by somebody's computer at work, or maybe if you're in school, college, and you walk by somebody's laptop and they've got something up on their screen that's questionable at best, and you're like, whoa, what's this person looking at?
2: I mean, I thought people would have gone wise to that at this point, right? Like, you get in trouble a couple times at work, and you're like, I should probably stop that habit.
1: Well, it's so weird, because I don't think people are aware of it. So Raven, every day I have to walk past Raven's laptop to record something on his microphone, and he leaves the editing, his computer, right next to where I have to edit. So it's right in my face, and I've noticed lately, I'm not looking at your stuff, Raven, I promise.
2: Yeah, okay.
1: But it's always there. You get a million emails from McDonald's every day. How many times a day does McDonald's email you?
2: Probably 3 to 4 times a day.
1: I mean, what?
2: Every day.
1: And you check them? You read the emails from McDonald's single day?
2: No, I don't read them every day, but they keep on sending them. But at the same time, it's like one of those things, like, you know, like when somebody keeps sending you emails and you're like, well, not today. But you're like, maybe tomorrow.
1: You're probably like wondering, like, wait a minute, what do you mean McDonald's? I mean the fast food chain McDonald's.
2: Yeah.
1: I mean Grimace. I mean the Hamburglar. That's who I mean. Ronald McDonald.
2: I've told you that I'm a big fan of their app, all right? It's got a lot of fantastic specials on there. And when you interact with the app, oh my gosh, like, it sends you so much stuff. It's like one of my good friends. Yeah, like McDonald's sends me something. It sent me, while you were pointing it out yesterday to somebody, I thought I heard you say it. I looked at my phone and they had just sent me one.
1: It's unbelievable.
2: So I don't know if they were listening and then they heard their name mentioned or whatever, but there it was.
1: They're like, let me send Raven an email real quick.
2: They're like, oh, he's a friend. He needs us.
1: But my husband, you know, my husband works in a very traditional corporate environment.
2: Mm-hmm.
1: So he always tells me, like, when he walks by people's cubicles or offices, when he sees weird things.
2: Yeah.
1: Yeah, listen to this.
3: Remember that guy you used to tell me about at work?
4: Which guy?
3: The guy with the Bollywood movies. Tell me about at work.
4: Which guy?
3: The guy with the Bollywood movies.
4: There used to be this guy that would sit at his desk. He had like 2 or 3 screens up. But on one of them, he always had a Bollywood movie going.
3: Could you hear it?

0: news. He's got some guy, Steve, who just sits in his basement and then, like, covers news reports, live feeds of other things going on and talks over him. I'm like, who is this guy? He's like, oh, yeah, he was a guy. Mm-hmm. I'm like, but he's in his house now.
1: Eric, what did you see on someone else's laptop?
2: My main secretary had a dating app up, which was kind of interesting. She's married. And so I thought that was a little fishy.
1: Is she doing research maybe for a friend?
0: Oh, yeah.
2: Yeah, that's probably it.
0: You've run out of other things to do, I guess, when you're doing research on somebody else's app for a friend.
2: And it was Tinder, by the way, so.
0: Yeah, so that's not research.
2: What you will.
0: Yeah. At least not for anybody else.
1: 1-800-330-9999. What did you see on somebody else's laptop while you were at work or school?
3: And welcome back to Get Ahead of It. First question, if your constipation with belly pain keeps coming back, you should...
4: talk to your doctor.
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15: It's been another hot week across the area with temperatures either in the upper 90s or right at the 100-degree mark so far. Looks like we're on course to see that again today. High near 100, sunshine most of the day. Late in the day, we'll start to watch for some of those scattered storms developing in New Mexico.

0: still a slight chance that they drift into the area tonight. Look for low tonight near 70, and for tomorrow, well, still not seeing much change near 100. With your first alert forecast from News Channel 10, I'm Doppler Dave.
1: It's always the most awkward thing when you walk by a coworker's laptop and they left something up on their screen that was clearly not work-related. I had to confront Raven because I have to look at his computer screen when I walk to record something every day. And the amount of McDonald's emails he gets is... And it's weird to be like, hey, Raven, I walk by your email that you leave open. And like the fact that you get 17 emails a day from McDonald's is weird.
2: They sent me a message yesterday. They asked me, would I be mad if the Big Mac changed? Did anybody else get that message? Because
1: nope,
2: I got it.
1: Just you. They only care about one person.
2: I got it. I'm considering it, guys, before I reply, by the way, McDonald's.
1: My husband always makes me giggle because he works in a very corporate, you know, place where it's a lot of cubicles and a lot of offices. So he always tells me about this one guy who's got three screens set up in his cubicle, but on one screen, it's always Bollywood movies.
2: Yeah,
1: there's
2: nonstop.
1: A constant Bollywood movie playing on one screen. And I just think it's so funny. Like, it has nothing to do with what they're doing, obviously.
2: It's a wonderful cinematic journey.
1: Yeah, but you work in finance. What? 1-800-330-9999. What was the most awkward thing that you had to see on a coworker's laptop when you walked by?

0: 100.9 The Eagle.
1: It's always awkward when you walk by somebody's laptop at work and they have something completely inappropriate or odd up on their screen. You're like, what are you looking at? We're at work, right?
2: Oh, for sure. And you think to yourself, like, somebody would have learned that lesson by now. Like, early on in the 90s, okay, you didn't know better. Nowadays, you gotta know better.
1: I'm paranoid because my back is to the door and the door has a window. So I'm always, so I never look at anything because I just think that somebody's going to walk in and be like, hey, what are you looking at, Anna? Oh, you're shopping on Bloomingdale's again.
2: All right. Based on where your seat is, you're probably right.
1: Yeah.
2: That's smart.
1: 1-800-330-9999. What did you see on somebody's laptop while you were at work or school? Kayla.
3: So at work, the cubicle next to me, the guy is so sweet. And one day I wanted to talk to him and I looked over. He wasn't there, but his desktop was up and it was pictures, not naked, but there were pictures of literally the boss's wife all over his desktop, different of her in different stages of her life. And I just thought, this is just bizarre. So I asked him, because me and him have a relationship like that, and he was like, no, he doesn't even know her really well, but he thinks that she's an amazing partner, and he's manifesting his own partner. So he literally has pictures of the boss's wife to manifest his own wife.
1: That's
3: because
1: weirdo.
3: He just thinks that she's so amazing.
1: No,
2: you're fired.
1: Yeah.
2: No, you're fired. Get out of here.
1: I mean, imagine if I walked to somebody's cubicle and there was just pictures of my husband all over it, and she was like, I'm manifesting the man that you married.
2: I want a good man, like your man. Not your man, but I want a good man like your man.
1: I want like a guy
2: man.
1: Just like yours.
2: Right.
1: Like, it's one thing to say, like,
3: just
1: I hope
3: like
1: you find somebody like your husband. It's another thing to put pictures of him up.
2: Have him part of a vision board.
1: There was a guy, he's
3: a
1: not here
3: board.
1: Anymore, and he used to have pictures of my ex-co-host all over his
2: what?
1: Thing.
2: What? Are you serious?
1: Yeah. And, you know, he would say it's because he was selling the show. And I'd be like, well, there's no pictures of me.
2: Right.
1: It was a little bit weird. And again, you know, I guess, okay.
2: I'm selling the show.
1: Yeah.
2: Yep.
1: I'm selling your show, except
2: without
1: not
2: you.
1: A single picture of you.
2: That's great. You know, sometimes that's the best way to appeal to a certain demographic, I guess.
1: Radio's weird. All right.
2: Dave, what'd you see on somebody else's computer?
4: So back in college, my best friend growing up from elementary school was my best friend through middle school, high school, and then we even went to college together. And so we were inseparable. We were close. And I started dating this girl. And we've been dating for a while. And he just never really seemed to take to her. He seemed to be a little jealous in the very beginning. But I still dated her. He and I were still best friends. And we were working on something together. And this was at the time of not instant messages like now, but, you know, the little pings and chats that you would have up. And he started getting pings. And it was from my girlfriend.
2: Nice.
4: And I won't go into detail, but they actually were not enemies. They were very close. So
2: wow.
4: That ended two relationships.
2: Well, there's easier ways to find that out.
4: Not fun.
2: It'd be worse to show up to your apartment and find them kissing, I guess.
1: I mean, learn how to control your delivery options on your laptop.
2: Right. I mean,
1: especially
2: be smart about it.
1: And the person is in your class and they're your partner.
2: Let's get serious here.
1: Mary, what did you see on somebody's laptop at work or school?
5: So I had a coworker who was like obsessed with sumo wrestling. Sometimes I will walk past his computer and he will be watching sumo wrestling fights. So, I mean, I've never come across anybody who was into that. So it was really interesting.
2: You got to be really into something to be seeking it out that way, right?
1: Were they a sumo wrestler themselves?
5: They were not.
1: Oh.
2: Of course not.
1: Oh.
2: You get a lot of sumo wrestlers in your office?
1: Why not?
2: I mean, because they're like 1,000-pound guys.
1: One of my friends does taekwondo.
2: No, that's way different. That is way different than being a sumo wrestler.
1: Well, I mean, I don't know. Maybe not. I mean, what's the difference? A few hundred pounds?
2: At least.
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I'm Aubrey James. Happy Thursday. I hope you're having a great Thursday morning. Here's the house band. It's The Eagles. Good morning.

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I hope you are ready to strap into your seat as we go all the way back to the beginning for On This Day in Music History here in just a bit. We're also going to hear from our friends over at News Channel 10 about the weather coming up this weekend. Don't go anywhere.

In the 10 o'clock hour, I'm going to have our Alan question of the day. And let me tell you, it's a good one. Who doesn't love a good comeback story? Stick around.

0: Amarillo's Classic Hit Station 100.9, The Eagle. I'm Aubrey James. I've got a little on this day in music history for you. August the 6th. You know how we do this. We all collectively hop in my time machine, put on our seatbelts for safety, and we go all the way back to the beginning. You knew I was going to do it. You knew I was. Today, we're starting in 1960. Chubby Checker appeared on the U.S. Television show American Bandstand and performed The Twist. The song went to number one in the U.S. charts, and then again 18 months later in 1962. It was the only song to go to the top of the charts on two separate occasions. 1973, Stevie Wonder was seriously injured when the car he was riding in crashed into a truck on I-80 near Salem, North Carolina, leaving him in a coma for 4 days. The accident also left him without any sense of smell. 1981, Stevie Nicks released her first studio album, a solo studio album, Belladonna, which contained four top 40 hits: Stop Dragging My Heart Around with Tom Petty, Leather and Lace with Don Henley, Edge of 17, and After the Glitter Fades. The album peaked at number one in the U.S. Billboard 200 and spent nearly 3 years in the Billboard charts. 1982, Pink Floyd's The Wall, starring Bob Geldof, making his film debut as rock star Pink, opened in movie theaters in New York. The film was released alongside a double album by Pink Floyd's Roger Waters. The Wall won two BAFTA awards, Best Original Song for Another Brick in the Wall and Best Sound. That is all I have for you today and on this day in music history. Tomorrow is Fun Fact Friday. We'll do it all again then.
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Amarillo's Classic Hit Station 100.9, The Eagle. I'm Aubrey James, rolling into that 10 o'clock hour with you on a Thursday. I sure hope you're having a great Thursday morning. Here's some Earth, Wind, and Fire for you. If not, just to make it a little bit better. Good morning.

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0: 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I'm going to say Elton John, honestly, but what do you think? 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

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I'm Aubrey James, ready to take all of your lunch requests. 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

0: join myself, Aubrey James, that's me, at Amigos on Grand this upcoming Saturday from 11 until 1. It's the United Health Fair. With a new school year about to begin, Amigos wants to make sure that our community is getting off to a healthy start. They're offering free tests and screening, including glucose, blood pressure, cholesterol, and other important wellness checks. And Ruckus will be making an appearance. I'm honestly more excited about Ruckus than I am anything else. So bring the kiddos out at Amigos this upcoming Saturday from 11 until 1.
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this next song before he'd even ever stepped foot in Memphis. After the song was completely recorded and finished, she thought it might be time to check out Memphis and the Mississippi River. 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

0: along. I'm there, kind of. I'm not having a great Thursday, but I'm sure trying, and I hope you are too. I'm going to make both of our days even better by playing back all of your requests at the lunch hour. I will also be crowning a winner for our El Tejavon 3 $25 lunch gift card, and in the lunch hour, I'm going to have more details about Casey Kasem's American Top 40 we have coming up on Sunday. Don't go anywhere.
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KMRLO's Classic Hit Station 100.9, The Eagle. I'm Aubrey James, rolling into that lunch hour with you on a Thursday. What are we doing for lunch today? Other than dancing to Stevie Nicks, because that's what I'm doing right now. Doing a little jig to Stevie. You want to do one with me? It'll make us both feel better. I know it will. Just in the shoulders. Just a little, maybe the knees too. Come on, we got this.

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0: 100.9. The Eagle has the countdown that we all grew up with. It's Casey Kasem's American Top 40 every Sunday right here at the Eagle. The Sunday we're focusing on years 1974 and 1987. We'll hear from everyone from Sammy Hagar, ABC, Debbie Gibson, Eric Clapton, Billy Preston, Three Dog Night, and so much more. You're not going to want to miss it. It's Casey Kasem's American Top 40 every Sunday right here at 100.9 The Eagle.
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Can you hear me? You're waiting in the wings, trying not to breathe. This next song is a text request from our friend Noah, wanting to hear some Cars on a Thursday. My best friend's girl at 100.9 The Eagle.

This next song is a text request from our friend Linda wanting to hear any Journey at all. I'm never going to say no to Journey. Here's some Journey for you, Linda, at 100.9 The Eagle.

0: Amarillo's Classic Hit Station 100.9, The Eagle. Congratulations is in order to Linda, who is today's winner of our El Tejavon 3 $25 lunch gift card for her request of Journey. Thank you, Linda. Thank you to everyone that sent in those requests today. I love it, and I love doing it. In the 1 o'clock hour, I'm going to have more details about Saturday Night Solid Gold. We have coming up with our very own Dr. Johnny Black on Saturday. Don't go anywhere.
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2: 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And I will intentionally bungle your accent in the most terrible way. 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
13: This Amarillo
14: weather. We're not seeing a lot of change here for today's weather pattern. Still warming up. We'll be either in the upper 90s or right at 100. The wind's 20 miles per hour. We are watching with a little more interest our rain chances for the evening. Got those up around 30 to 40% kind of late tonight. And then we clear. Low tonight down around 70. For the weekend, looks like we're still hitting highs right around 100 degrees. With your first alert forecast from News Channel 10, I'm Doppler Dave. 100.

Amarillo's Classic Hit Station 100.9 The Eagle. I'm Aubrey James, rolling into that 1 o'clock hour with you on a Thursday. Probably today of all days I could use a nap, but we're not going to do it. Not today. We're going to groove instead. We're going to get down and boogie to some Michael Jackson. Here he is now. Good

0: It's all about those solid gold hits from the 60s and 70s, all in one place, every Saturday evening from 6 until 10. It's Saturday Night Solid Gold with our very own Dr. Johnny Black. This week we shine a spotlight on Foreigner, the band that helped define the sound of rock radio and packed arenas around the world. It's going to be a great time. You're not going to want to miss it. 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

Be sure to stop by and see me this upcoming Saturday from 11 until 1 at Amigos at I-40 in Grand. And not just me, but I will also have the Eagle Mystery Box, and we're going to have Ruckus from Hotchtown. It's going to be a great time. I hope to see you there.

0: 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I'm Aubrey James, popping in to say that I hope you have a terrific rest of your Thursday. Thank you so much for hanging out with me today. I hope you had as much fun as I did, and I had a lot of fun. Dr. Johnny Black is coming in right after me at 2 o'clock to keep those hits coming with the afternoon rock and roll show, and you and I will do it all again tomorrow.
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2: weather. After some cloud cover and lingering showers this morning, we'll be tracking mostly clear skies throughout this afternoon, and that's going to carry over for the majority of the evening, but by around sunset, we'll see a few passing clouds across the viewing area with scattered showers and storms across our northwestern counties. Your daytime highs will reach the upper 90s and triple digits. This is meteorologist John Gormley from News Channel 10.

welcome to the afternoon rock and roll show, boys and girls. I'm Dr. Johnny Black. Thanks for spending part of your Thursday with us. Beautiful day, nice and warm, 95 at the Eagle Studios,

0: All right, there we go. A little Nirvana on a toasty hot Thursday afternoon. I'm Dr. Johnny Black. I hope you are having a great day. We've got Totally 80s Friday. This time tomorrow, we'll be sliding into the weekend together with back-to-back 80s hits all afternoon long, starting at 3 o'clock. So we've just got a little touch over 24 hours, and we'll get to it. Coming up, it's Men at Work. It's Smashing Pumpkins. It's John Mellencamp and Cheap Trick on the way.
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3: 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At

celebrating 50 years of making music together. Mick Jones, Lou Gramm, and Foreigner. We're going to be putting them in the spotlight this Saturday evening from 6 to 10, plus your requests right here on 100.9.

John Mellencamp's small town was Seymour, Indiana. Mine is called Memphis, Texas. That's where I'm from. Something about spending part of your life in a small town is a good thing. 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

0: 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I'm Dr. Johnny Black. Thanks for coming along. I want to invite you to join Aubrey James this Saturday at Amigos over on Grant Street. She'll be there from 11 to 1. Big United Health Fair. With the new school year about to begin, Amigos wants to make sure everybody gets off to a healthy start. They'll be offering free tests and screenings, including glucose and blood pressure and cholesterol and other important wellness checks. Plus, Ruckus will be making an appearance. We might even send Aubrey out with a couple of Eagle T-shirts. You never know. It's going to be a lot of fun. We'll hope you'll stop by and say hello. That's this Saturday, 11 to 1 at Amigos.
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2: 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And I will intentionally bungle your accent in the most terrible way. Plus, you'll get Attic Classic from Joe Cocker. 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
8: So Anna in the weather.
9: After some cloud cover and lingering showers this morning, we'll be tracking mostly clear skies throughout this afternoon, and that's going to carry over for the majority of the evening, but by around sunset, we'll see a few passing clouds across the viewing area, with scattered showers and storms across our northwestern counties. Your daytime highs will reach the upper 90s and triple digits. This is meteorologist John Gormley from News Channel 10.

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0: All right, it's one of our favorite shows around here. We hope you like it too. It's Acoustic Storm. It happens Sunday mornings from 7 to 9? Pretty early. But it's worth getting up for. I like to step out, get a couple of taquitos, breakfast stuff, and then go back and listen to Acoustic Storm on the radio. Or right around the neighborhoods is what I really do. And watch the old ladies put their sprinklers on and their house coats. It's early, early Sunday morning, and it's just beautiful time to get out and about in the city and listen to some beautiful music with Audrey Peretz. And she's got Aerosmith in the Eye of the Storm this Sunday from 7 to 9 on 100.9 The Eagle. Check it out.
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0: 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Hope you got everything that the kiddos need to get back to school. Are they happy with their school clothes? They never are. There's always something that they want that seems ridiculous. You got those sneakers that light up. Do they still do that? I don't know. Do the kids still want those? It seems a little ridiculous, but, you know, if you can afford to do it, give the kids something they can go back to school with that makes them feel important and proud. United Supermarket, that makes me feel important and proud. They've got the Hatch Green Chili roasting going on. It's that time of year. Get yourself a bag for now and then another bag, put it in the freezer, and then later on when it's cold outside, you'll have a house full of that delicious smell of Hatch Green Chilies and pork chops or whatever you like to cook with them. It's good stuff, and you can get them at your neighborhood United Supermarket.
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6: That's just a good old hot summer day across the area. Temperatures for Amarillo hovering just shy of 100. Certainly upper 90s across the area. We're going to watch for some scattered storms. Best chance this evening, the north and west, but we have a 20 to 30% chance that they could survive down close to Amarillo. And then we'll clear tonight with the low in the low 70s. For tomorrow, it's like a Friday forecast, more of the same. Sunny, upper 90s to near 100, slight chance of rain. With your first alert forecast from News Channel 10, I'm Doppler Dave.
7: The

don't you? Come on now. Hope you're having a wonderful Thursday afternoon. We've got Johnny's Jukebox coming up in just minutes. Put your musical knowledge skills to the test. See how you do.

0: There you go. You always wait for the little bird whistle at the end. Little Tom Petty and the Heartbreakers from the Into the Great Wide Open album, 1991. Great song from Tom. I don't know a song by Tom Petty that isn't just wonderful. I mean, there are no skips on any of his albums. No songs that you go, oh, forward through that. It's lame. It's Tom Petty and the Heartbreakers, and song they did not very good. They're all good. All right, we're going to roll out the jukebox in just a couple minutes. Let's check over and see what the traffic is like on I-40. All clear, Canyon E-Way, no trouble north or south at this point. 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

will join us, won't you, Saturday from 11 to 1 out at the Amigos on Grand. Aubrey James will be there. Big United Health Fair happening. Getting everybody ship shape before school starts again. Go by and say hello.

0: you go. That's how you do it. That's how a Beatle does it. Paul McCartney and Wings. I'll tell you what, we've got a story coming up during the 5 o'clock hour about a time that the Beatles almost made a movie based on The Lord of the Rings. That's right. Guess who was going to play Gandalf? Well, we'll tell you the whole thing coming up as you're driving home. Right now, let's bust out the jukebox. We'll give you a chance to win this $25 gift card from our friends at Smokey Joe's down on 6th Street. Tell us the name of the song in the jukebox, and we can cross that one off our list and make it official.
1: It's time to play Johnny's Jukebox. Correctly identify the title of today's song to win.
0: Ah, that sounded awfully familiar. 350-1009, ninth caller with the correct answer. You're the winner.
2: You'll have to get away from you-know-who.
0: There you go. Okay, tell us all about it. What's on your mind? I want to give you this good food

0: the Eagle. You are caller number 9.
1: Yes.
0: All right. What is your name?
1: Sheila.
0: Sheila, how you doing today, Sheila?
1: I headed to work.
0: All right.
1: This
0: bless your heart. Where do you work?
1: South Lawn Laundromat.
0: All right. That's right. I've talked to you before. I were there at the South Laundromat. All right, Sheila, hardworking young lady, let me fix you up with this gift card. Tell me the name of the song in the jukebox today.
1: That was Hot Blooded.
0: Absolutely. Foreigner, currently out on their 50th anniversary tour, and we're going to be featuring them this weekend on Saturday night, Solid Gold. How about that?
1: All right.

0: So two of the guys from England and two of the guys from America. And so they said, no matter where we go, some of us are foreigners. And that's where they got the name of the band. So now you know. Little factoids like that will be dropping out for you on Saturday night as we put Foreigner in the spotlight on Saturday night, Solid Gold, in honor of their 50th anniversary. Let's take a quick look at the traffic situation. Canyon Eway looking pretty good. And the trouble spot is usually this time of day, westbound I-40, right around Ross Osage up to the downtown interchange. Right now, it's looking okay. I'll keep an eye on that. I always do. You guys be careful, take it slow and easy, and have a safe trip home. We're going to check the forecast and get into a 100-minute music marathon next.
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2: 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Up in my attic, you'll get a live and kicking hit from Manfred Mann and his Earth Band. 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And I will intentionally bungle your accent in the most terrible way. 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
7: It's just a good old hot summer day across the area. Temperatures for Amarillo hovering just shy of 100. Certainly upper 90s across the area. We're going to watch for some scattered storms. Best chance this evening, the north and west, but we have a 20 to 30% chance that they could survive down close to Amarillo. And then we'll clear tonight with the low in the low 70s for tomorrow. Like a Friday forecast, more of the same. Sunny, upper 90s to near 100, slight chance of rain. With your first alert forecast from News Channel 10, I'm Doppler Day.
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traffic looking good. No problems on I-40 or the Canyon Eway in and around the city. Now, a special album that we all know and love is turning 50 at the end of the year. In December of 1976, the Eagles released Hotel California. It was their first album with Joe Walsh. Had New Kid in Town on it, Life in the Fast Lane, and of course this song, the title track. The gatefold inside the album, if you ever look at that picture, you can see the band, but about 30 or 40 other people milling around holding champagne and other things. And a lot of people want to know who those people are. Some of them have been identified over the years, and some of them say they would prefer not to be identified. Sounds like some of that Glenn Frey business going on behind the scenes, if you know what I'm saying.

exceedingly good spirits after a shark bit him during a snorkeling excursion in the Bahamas. His 40th wedding anniversary, he takes the wife. They go down to the Bahamas, and he was swimming near Bimini when the shark attacked. He needed 26 stitches in his leg, plus four more stitches in his hand. But the best part is when he got home, all his friends and neighbors came out dressed in shark costumes, and they welcomed him back with a shark outfit. It sounds like something my friends would do. I mean, those are seriously twisted friends, right?

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Krusty the Clown. By now, everybody knows who Krusty the Clown is, and he's designed, of course, to look just like Homer. He looks like Homer with clown hair. Ironically, Bart worships Krusty, who's just like his dad, but famous. There was an early plan in a season 2 or 3 of The Simpsons for Krusty to be revealed as Homer, but the idea was dropped, and they went on with the storyline the way it is. Imagine that.

Aubrey James going to be out Saturday at Amigos on Grand Street for the United Health Fair. Everything you need to know to get yourself and your kids in shape for the upcoming school year.

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All right, we're going to be checking our forecast for tonight and tomorrow from the gang at News Channel 10. We'll see what they've got to say about that after this. It's the Cars.

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Ferris Bueller. All right, that's all you got to say. John Hughes came up with the idea for Ferris Bueller's Day Off on February 25th, 1985. He pitched it, sold it on the 26th, and finished the screenplay on March 3rd. Quick turnaround.

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I learned this today. The Beatles were once in talks to star in a Lord of the Rings movie with Paul as Frodo, Ringo as Samwise Gamgee, George as Gandalf, and John as Gollum. They even approached Stanley Kubrick to direct this thing, but J.R.R. Tolkien nixed the project, said no thank you.

0: Hey, friends, Dr. Johnny Black here. What do you say we let a professional handle the funny business? It's time for Laughter at 10 After.
1: There was a toy. I don't know if you remember. It came out in the year 2000. It was called Big Mouth Billy Bass. Do you guys remember?
2: Dude.
1: Okay, let me explain. It was this animatronic fish you put on the wall. And what happened is if you press the button or you walk past it, it would activate it. The tail would start wagging on the fish. And then music would start playing. And then during the chorus of the song, he would look at you. And then he went back to being a fish. And I remember when the batteries started to die on Big Mouth Billy Bass, the only drop in quality before it completely died is when he went to go sing the chorus of the song, his speech would slow down. The first song was Take Me to the River. And this is exactly how it sounded when the batteries were dying. I want to know, can you help me how to love again?
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0: Larry, there you go. I'm Dr. Johnny Black. Thank you so much for coming along, 100.9 The Eagle, and thank you for listening to The Eagle, where you work and when you work and while you're working. We appreciate you so much. We want to thank a few of the folks that have let us know that they listen to The Eagle at work. Arden Road Walmart, Vicki and Julie listen. And A Brothers Plumbing, thank you for listening to The Eagle in at work. 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I'm telling you what, your employees will be more productive if you let them listen to The Eagle at the job.
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0: The movie was called Eddie and the Cruisers, and it's John Cafferty and the Beaver Brown Band that did that song for that movie. Do you remember that movie? It was kind of loosely based on the Doors myth that the guy had faked his own death and had gone off to live somewhere to escape the fame and pressure of stardom. Give me some of that pressure. Give me some of that fame and stardom pressure. I'll take it. I can handle it. I promise you. All right, speaking of stardom and fame and pressure, Uncle Alice Cooper stepping in next to take us up until midnight up in the attic. You guys be good to yourself. Be kind to each other. Remember, just a little bit of kindness will change the whole world. It'll make you feel so good. So do that, and I'll see you again tomorrow. Stay healthy.
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